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2: With Marilyn McCoo and Bill Davis, and You Don't Gotta Be a Star. It's about 20 and a half before 9. Here's a grease man at the age. You see this little article in the paper here? Something I can really identify with. In the People story of the paper, it says the ferry from Denmark to Sweden is a popular spot for dinner, but times are tough. It seems two dishwashers tired of their chore and dumped $3,000 worth of dirty dishes through a porthole. Well, the reason that tickles me so much is that I used to do that. You know, I was married to my first wife, and I hate to admit it, but I was a little henpecked, and she had me doing the dishes every now and again, and I remember rather than do the dishes all the time, I'd throw every third one out. You know, you're looking at a whole sink full of dirty, greasy-looking dishes. I don't want to wash them all, so I'd throw a dish or two out every time I did the dishes, you know. She caught on to me one time. She saw a piece of stoneware in a garbage can. She said, "Boy, you've been throwing them dishes out." I said, "Yeah, I've thrown a few out." She said, "Why?" I thought real fast on my feet. I said, "Baby, I've been throwing the dishes out because I didn't want to worry you, but I got a strange disease, and I didn't want you eating off the same dishes I did, so I've been throwing my dishes out just to keep you healthy and happy, darling." And she said, "That's ridiculous. You know full good and well that if I'm going to get any germs from you, I'm going to get them while we canoodling." I said, "No, you're not, baby. That brown paper bag I put over your head keeps you safe."
3: 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It's 8:04 from the Super Q, WQIO, and this is Mike Green, A. Newark, Keith. We're going to be live in your town tonight at McDonald's at the Indian Mound Mall for the Cruisin' for Kids Classic Car Show. 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The Coke video van is going to be there with Coke freebies all night. 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You can get those filled up free with Coca-Cola while you're there. And good time, 7 to 11 tonight, Newark Keith McDonald's. Always more variety on the Super Q, 93.7 WQIO. It's 8:11. This is Mike Green, Central Ohio weather. They're telling us becoming sunny for this afternoon. I think we've forgotten what the sun looks like. It's pretty cloudy out there right now, though. High today is 76. Clear and cool tonight, low 54. And then again, mostly sunny and a little warmer for Sunday with a high of 80. Good morning, Mansfield. You have 56. Newark checking in at 58. 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
3: 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Mr. Opinion, Skip Bevington, is going to be up with the sports after Paul Davis and a cool night.
4: Central Ohio weather.
3: And it'll be becoming mostly sunny this afternoon. High 76, clear and cool tonight. Low 54, sunshine on Sunday and warmer, high 80. Mansfield 56, Newark 58.

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1: 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Even so, many of these songs are pretty good. 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
4: Well, we've got a scream of a show for you. I wasn't kidding. Relics and Rarities.

crazy guys out of New Jersey. Hey, it's the month to play these kind of crazy records, right? Halloween right around the corner. Ralph Nielsen and the Chancellors, Scream from 62. Playing the hits of those 45s that deserve that second chance on the radio. I'm Dave.

the Bad Boys of the British Invasion. And they've got a new CD, new record coming out soon, late 2016. The Rolling Stones from the summer of 1964, It's All Over Now. A song originally done by the Womack family. Bobby Womack, his brother and his dad, they called themselves the Valentinos. And of course, it was a great 45 by them. Covered as so many of the British Invasion bands did. They covered those early rhythm and blues records, and it became a hit for the Rolling Stones. Day of the Rave, It's All Over Now. It's all over but the shouting. Something new that's got a very cool retro sound.

J.D. McPherson on the Rounder record label. J.D. McPherson. It's all over but the shouting. Here's something to shout about. It's in Hurley 45, pre-Motown from David Ruffin.

0: Sounds like that could have been a hit record for the Hollies, that's for sure. You'll Be Mine.
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2: Your musical evolution has ended. We control the sound. It's time you all got down. We bring you electrophonic. Bong, bong, bong, bong, bong, bong, bong.
3: What countries make up Great Britain? You've heard of Great Britain?
4: Yeah.
3: If someone said they're going to Great Britain, what language would they speak when they get there?
4: British.
3: They speak British. Okay. What are people from Denmark called? You meet a bunch of people from Denmark.
4: I don't know. Denmarnians?
3: Denmarnians.
4: I don't know.
3: How many Great Lakes are there?
4: Oh, a lot. Like 100 something?
3: 100.
4: I could be wrong.
3: Can you name all 100?
4: No.
3: We're talking with?
5: Nick.
3: Nick, what do you do?
5: I go to high school.
3: Go to high school. You've heard of the English Channel.
5: Yes.
3: Goes between what two countries?
5: France and England.
3: England. Now, is there any way to get there besides by boat?
5: I think there's like a bridge, like a really long bridge, and it goes under the water.
3: So a bridge that goes under the water would be called what?
5: An underwater bridge.
3: Oh, how about a tunnel?
5: Oh, yeah, a tunnel. Mm-hmm. Yeah. Yeah.
3: What country would you find the Panama Canal in?
5: Panama Canal. Is there a country named Panama? No?
3: I don't know. Is there?
5: No. Oh. Is it in the U.S.? No.
3: Why do they call it the Panama Canal, you think?
5: Is there the guy named Panama?
3: There's a guy named Panama, and he did what? He made the...
5: Canal? The canal. Panama Canal?
3: If you're going down to use the Panama Canal, you're trying to get from where to where?
5: One place to another.
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The ZCOM Radio Hour underway with Elton John, Take Me to the Pilot. And we started with Elton on The Simpsons. I'm not sure when that was recorded, a while ago, though, but kind of fun to hear that. Sadly, Elton John will not be having his farewell tour in 2020 because of the COVID-19 epidemic, but that is certainly understandable at this point. I'm Bart Shore with the music you don't get up and down the radio dial. How about this from Chicago? There's a lot going on here that you probably forgot about, like I did, too. This goes back to 1970, Ballet for a Girl in Buchanan.

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2: 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Remember that number. 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
3: If you see anything unusual, fire, accident, robbery, WLS News Central wants it. 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

0: year. 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
1: I was at a party, some guy gave me some shit. He's like, here, man, take this. It's fucking mushrooms. I took it, I forgot all about it, you know. Then a couple days later, I found that shit in my pocket. I'm thinking, why not? Because I'm thinking it's like weed, some background shit. I planned my whole day out like it was weed. I'll chew this shit up. Then I'll go to the barbershop, get my hair cut, and then I'll see a movie. I chewed it up. So far, so good. Then I was in a barbershop, like an hour later. Then I looked in the mirror. I saw the barber's reflection, man. It looked like a big penis was cutting my hair. I freaked out. I started talking to myself, Dave, calm down. You're on drugs. This is what drugs do. Okay, you know that there was no way that a penis can cut hair. But I started freaking out, man. I just couldn't take it anymore. I jumped out the chair. Half my hair was cut. I didn't care. I just gave a barber a handful of money. I ran home, man. I ran home as fast as I could. I was tripping. I looked at the clock. It was 2:42. I was like, damn, 2:42. I gotta sober up. I had never been this high this early. I took a shower. I was still high. Said maybe music will do the trick. I listened to every CD I had. I was still high. Exercise, that's what I'll do. I ran around the block 4 times, still high. Took a nap, woke up, fucked up. I looked at the clock, it was 2:43. I said, God damn.
2: Well, it's that time of year again. Time for the kids to get out and enjoy the great outdoors. But you say you aren't going to have time to take them? Well, you're in luck. It's time to send your favorite little summer marauder to Camp Hiawamco. 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
3: Well, first went there, I didn't think I was going to like it, but then I learned about girls from my counselor. 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

0: It is a wild summertime weekend here on CPL Radio and in and around the greater Cedarburg, Wisconsin area where we broadcast from. There's a big concert tonight in the next town over in Mequon. Cheap Trick is in concert tonight at the outdoor venue there at Rotary Park. A nice gathering on the green, they call it. So we'll have some Cheap Trick in the program to celebrate that show, as well as a usual variety of favorites and forgotten 45s from the 50s, 60s, 70s, and 80s. My name is Mark Nielsen. I'll guide you through this musical theater of the mind and the ears as we wind our way through the decades. So let's get started. It is Let the Good Times Roll!
1: Going to a party!

couple songs from Cheap Trick to start off the show for the big concert, literally just 10 miles away, probably from the Let the Good Times Roll studio. Something to listen to on the way to the concert to get you psyched up for the show. Going to a Party is how California Man started out. That was the first song I played. And that show tonight is going to be a party. California Man from 1978's Heaven Tonight released as the follow-up single to Surrender. The song's a remake, originally recorded in 1972 by The Move, who was Jeff Lynne's band prior to forming ELO. That's got to be an interesting lesson. I've never heard their version. I've always loved the Cheap Trick version, though. We followed up California Man with Tonight It's You, 1985 Dose of Power Pop from their Standing on the Edge album. That's the thing about Cheap Trick. You know, they started in the 70s, and in my opinion, that's their best stuff from the 70s. But they had great songs in the 80s. I know I play a lot of their 80s stuff on the show, too. And in subsequent decades, they've kept on releasing albums, really strong songs. And that's why they're in the Rock and Roll Hall of Fame, you know. Great band from Rockford, Illinois. Spent a lot of their formative years in the 70s trying to build a following, touring in and around Illinois and southern Wisconsin and the greater Milwaukee area. So they have a lot of fans here in Milwaukee. All right. Got that out of my system for the time being. Thanks for indulging me there. Back to our regularly scheduled program already in progress. There's Jimmy McGriff, grooving on the old Ray Charles tune, 1962.

Jimmy Clanton from Baton Rouge, Louisiana, with the top five record, Just a Dream, 1958, the year for that. Jimmy was on American Bandstand and toured with the Dick Clark Caravan of Stars alongside Fats Domino, Jerry Lee Lewis, and the Platters. So not too bad for the kid from Baton Rouge. Before that, we heard Jimmy McGriff with an instrumental of I've Got a Woman, the old Ray Charles tune. That song rocked. He did a good job with that song. That was a top 20 record in 1962. Well, dipping into the classic American Beauty album from the Grateful Dead, lyricist Robert Hunter says this song may be the closest they've come to what might be a classic song. Here's Friend of the Devil from 1970.

It is Let the Good Times Roll. Following up the Grateful Dead with Debbie Gibson. Yeah, I know. I know. But where else are you going to get this kind of musical variety? I mean, that was a big hit, that song, by the way. Number one for 3 weeks in 1989. And I'll admit it, I like that song. I remember when it was a hit back in 89, but I haven't heard it since because the radio stations I listen to don't play Debbie Gibson. But that's a good tune, Lost in Your Eyes. And I'm not alone in that opinion of that song. Brian Buss from AllMusic.com describes the song as, quote, a pretty ballad that showcases her songwriting skills, her clear voice, and her talent on the piano, end quote. Well, a hit on the R&B, country, and pop charts in '56. Here's The Fool, Sanford Clark. Gather.

In the Arizona desert stands a giant of earth and stone, mighty Superstition Mountain, with its mystery and its gold. A miner out prospecting found his fortune and his fame, found the gold of Superstition. Just Plain Dutchman was his name.

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Once you told your precious secrets, and you gave your soft, pure gold. Patsy Injuns know the story, and in legend there is told many tales of the beginning when you gave your yellow gold. How I'd like to dream and wonder if someday you'll give again a bounty of your treasure to some lonely, struggling man. And that you, in all your splendor, may choose me to be the one to find your precious treasure, shining yellow in the sun.

0: A top 30 song in 1960 for Walter Brennan, the distinctive voice of Walter Brennan. He recorded four songs like that where he speaks over the music. Dutchman's Gold was the first. That's what we heard. But his biggest hit was Old River in 1962. That was top five. I remember playing that in an earlier show. Walter was an actor, of course. He just did these four songs on the side. But I remember Walter from the TV show The Real McCoys in the 1960s when I was growing up. But Walter did a lot of movies, mostly during the 30s and the 40s. He was a big-time actor. He was one of only three actors to have three Academy Awards. I did not know this. They are all best supporting roles that he did. And the movies Come and Get It, Kentucky, and The Westerner from 1936, 1938, and 1940, respectively. I feel like I want to look those movies up. Watch those to see a young Walter Brennan in Oscar-winning roles that he had. And who are the other two actors with three Oscars to their name? That would be Jack Nicholson and Daniel Day-Lewis. So pretty good company there. It is Let the Good Times Roll here on CPL Radio. My name is Mark Nielsen. Hopefully pretty good company here on your radio on your Saturday night or Tuesday night. Saturday night at 7, Tuesday nights at 6, Central Standard Time on CPL Radio. Thank you so much for listening. We really appreciate that. Let's take a break and then back at it with more of the show in just 2 minutes. Stay tuned.
1: Well, love is nice if it's understood. It's even nicer when you feel it.

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We are back. Back from the break and ready to rock here on CPL Radio. My name is Mark Nielsen. We are broadcasting from Cedarburg, Wisconsin. There's a big concert tonight in the area. I was talking about this earlier, and I said it was about 10 miles away, but I looked it up, and the stage is 6 miles away from the Let the Good Times Roll studio. In fact, I was thinking about riding my bike to the venue, but there's not a lot of bicycle parking there. So I will drive. Anyway, Cheap Trick tonight at Mequon Rotary Park. And taking the stage at 8 o'clock is their backup band, 52nd Street, who play the music of Billy Joel. So let's play this one for them. Be taking the stage in about half an hour. This is Billy's first major hit and his signature song, of course. He wrote it based on his real-life experiences as a lounge musician in Los Angeles during 1972 and 73. Here's Piano Man Top 30 for Billy Joel in 1974.

0: band from Long Island, New York. Blue Oyster Cult, their second most popular hit there, Burning for You, top 40 in 1981. That was a big song on rock stations at the time, and I was living in central Illinois, listening to WLS in Chicago at the time, which was sort of a top 40 rock hybrid of a station, and that song was big on that station back in 1981, got a lot of airplay. So from Blue Oyster Cult, let's go to the early days of Motown. This one written by Smokey Robinson, originally recorded by the Miracles in 1960. A lot of artists have sung this one. The Jackson 5 probably did the most famous version of the song in 1969 with Michael, of course, on lead vocals. And in fact, this song was sung at Michael's public memorial service upon his passing in 2009. But here are the not yet famous Supremes trying their hand at the song, Who's Loving You? From 1961.
1: Wow.

0: Station number 9. That one written by Lieber and Stoller. Their songs tended to tell stories. They were a songwriting duo with great success with songs for Elvis, like Hound Dog, Jailhouse Rock, Love Me, and Don't.
1: Don't.
0: They also wrote a bunch of hits for the Coasters, like Youngblood, Searchin', Charlie Brown, Yakety Yak, and that one, Love Potion number 9, top 30 in 1959. Jonathan Edwards, top 5 in 72. Sunshine.

0: Great movie. I love that movie, and I like that song. I got nowhere else to go. That's what Richard Gere says in that movie. Richard Gere, Deborah Winger, and Lou Gossett in the movie winning an Oscar for his supporting role as the drill sergeant. Did you know that the lead role, Richard Gere's role, was first offered to singer John Denver, but he turned it down? Imagine that, John Denver as the soldier, in the lead role, an officer and a gentleman. That would have been a different movie. Probably would not have the song that we just heard. John Denver probably would have been involved with the soundtrack. But also turning down the lead role, Jeff Bridges, Harry Hamlin, Christopher Reeve, and John Travolta all said no to that role. And the female lead offered to Sigourney Weaver, Angelica Houston, Jennifer Jason Leigh, who turned it down to do the movie Fast Times at Ridgemont High. Deborah Winger ultimately took the role, of course, but also auditioning, but not offered the part, for Meg Ryan and Gina Davis. And I found a great video for the song that we just heard with clips from the movie on YouTube, so I'll post that to the show's Facebook page, which is Let the Good Times Roll Radio Show. But as for the song, yes, the song. What we heard, Up Where We Belong, Joe Cocker and Jennifer Warrens. Number one in 1982, also won the Oscar for Best Original Song. So a bit movie-centric here in the first hour of the program. As we close out this first hour, also been talking about the big concert in our area tonight in Mequon, Wisconsin, about 5 miles away from Cedarburg. Cheap Trick, postponed from a year ago. This concert was scheduled same weekend 1 year ago, but was canceled due to COVID. So that concert finally being realized tonight. It's not often that a Rock and Roll Hall of Fame artist performs a concert in your backyard. So that should be exciting. They'll be getting underway right about now. Show starts at 8 o'clock at the Gathering on the Green at Rotary Park over there in Mequon. And we'll be getting underway with hour number two of Let the Good Times Roll in just 2 minutes right here on CPL Radio, a service of the Cedarburg Public Library, broadcasting from high atop the downtown library in Cedarburg, Wisconsin. Hour number two, straight ahead. Stay tuned.
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4: Stacey McHugh with Mono and Charlie Tuna, the Melville Morning Man, Suavecito. 704, I'll be making a phone call in about 10 minutes, and it could be one of the most interesting phone calls I've ever made. Well, I hope things go better than at rehearsal. Could be one of the more interesting phone calls I've ever made in my life. Because what happened? About a month ago, I decided, well, let's find out if these computer dating services really work. So I sent in my qualifications, and I said, match me up with the most compatible girl that I could be mated with in this world. I'll make that call to the girl selected by a computer as the most compatible mate for me in 1 minute.
5: Delicious certs. Candy mint, breath mint. It's two mints in one with retin to stop

0: 7:21 this morning. All right, we're going to start placing a call now to it's Mattel Incorporated in Hawthorne, California, is the number I have here to call where the girl is. So let's see if we can get an answer. Hello.
1: Yes,
0: I was given this number to call. I sent my name into a computer dating service, and I was matched up with one of the girls at your firm, and I was wondering if I could speak to her.
1: You have a name.
0: The name?
1: Yes,
0: her name is Barbie.
1: Oh, you've got to be kidding.
0: No. According to, we were matched up by a computer dating service, and they said this is the perfect mate for me, and I wanted to talk to her. I thought I'd line up a date for this weekend, you know, get out of the malt shop, take in a movie, hit a few clubs. The description I have here, she's 11 inches high. Her measurements are 3'2"-3". She weighs 2.5 pounds, and it says here she's swell.
1: Oh, yes, very swell.
0: She is swell.
1: Oh, yes, very definitely.
0: Well, could I speak to her? Listen, if she doesn't want to speak to me, I can understand her apprehension about a new relationship.
1: Oh, yes.
0: What kind of a girl is she? Hello? Hello? That's the trouble with those toy telephones. The ice break 4 or 5 months after Christmas.

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3: If anything should happen to me, you must go to Gort. You must say these words. Klaatu, Barada, Nikto.
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0: I Can See From Miles was a showcase for drummer Keith Moon, who recalled the early days of The Who.
1: Before we were The Who, we were The High Numbers, and we weren't really doing anything. We were just sort of like trying to find out who we actually were. And that seemed a good time as any to change the name. And then once we were The Who, we had a sort of identity that we could associate with, and we hoped that other people could identify themselves with it.
0: The Who were identified as mod rockers up until 1969, when they released the world's first rock and roll opera. Guitarist Pete Townshend explained Tommy.
2: The meaning that I intended was pretty straightforward one. I was just trying to make Tommy's life an archetype of a fantasy messiah or leader, a phony one, somebody on the spiritual path. His life is a device in a way. He's deaf, dumb and blind because we are deaf, dumb and blind. See?

0: See Me, Feel Me from Tommy. Creator Pete Townsend.
1: The thing that really got me into the idea of Tommy as a subject, I was reading a lot of Hermann Hesse and stuff like that, and I was interested in the idea of a spiritual journey. I went through the sort of late 60s drug experiences, and these for me started off very exciting and then became very horrific, and I thought, I really need help. I've obviously been so stupid and had so little respect for myself, but now I must really pay back myself with a bit of classy hard work.

0: The Who and Pinball Wizard from their 1969 masterwork, Tommy. 6 years later, Tommy was made into a motion picture, starring Elton John, Eric Clapton, and The Who. Lead singer Roger Daltrey reflected on their follow-up studio album, Who's Next?
1: Well, that's my favorite. I mean, that album, that is an enigma, that album. It's a complete mystery to me. It was the first album we actually recorded, apart from Live at Leeds, after Tommy. And at that time, Tommy was still in the bloody charts, you know, and I think it got overshadowed. But to me, it's the best album we've ever made.

0: The Who and Won't Get Fooled Again from their album Who's Next. Critics called it nearly the equal of Tommy, and Roger Daltrey agreed.
1: Yeah, and I think also it was way ahead of its time. I mean, that album was recorded in 1971. I mean, there's some things on there that still sort of progressive today. Won't Get Fooled Again, and just the general feeling of the album is very up to date even now. But I think that goes for most of our stuff anyway. Even the old stuff, in a funny kind of way, is more punky than the punk groups are trying to be at the moment. Do you know what I mean?
0: Roger Daltrey, lead singer of The Who, the prototype for punk and heavy metal bands to come later. Next, another hard rock quartet whose name meant strength and beauty. Their classic in moments on the history of rock and roll. The history of rock and roll continues. In 1968, a group called Iron Butterfly entered the studio to record a song their organist had written. The four were all a little high, so instead of it coming out like it was written, which was In the Garden of Eden, it came out like this.

0: in Agata da Vida, Iron Butterfly. From the first LP ever to be certified a platinum seller, which is 1 million units. Later that year, a British group was formed, taking their name from the title of a hit song by Nino Tempo and April Stevens. John Lord, organist for the group, recalls starting Deep Purple with Ritchie Blackmore.
1: We made a pact when we started this band that we would do it for better or for worse, if you like, again, like a marriage, but that we decided roughly where we wanted to go, and we've always stuck to that.

0: Hush, which was written by Joe South, was a country song rocked up by Deep Purple. The group was described by their bass player, Glenn Hughes.
1: It seems to me that we're definitely more a live band than an album band. But when we play on stage, there's so much energy. I wouldn't conceitedly or arrogantly, I think we really do excite ourselves. We're just a very high-energy band, and it's a sweaty band.

Deep Purple and Smoke on the Water, a song inspired when the lakeside hotel that the group was staying in burned to the ground. Smoke on the Water was a gold single, one of many honors for Deep Purple, including a listing in the Guinness Book of World Records as the world's loudest rock and roll band. Next, the 70s most popular hard rock band, when we continue. The history of rock and roll continues with the most powerful, most influential heavy metal band of the 70s, Led Zeppelin.

Led Zeppelin and Whole Lotta Love from November 1969. The group sprang from the ruins of a mid-60s rock group, the Yardbirds, taking over at the dawn of the 70s as the world's most exciting rock and roll band. In November 1970, Led Zeppelin released their second hit single, The Emigrant Song.

0: Immigrant Song from the platinum album Led Zeppelin III. Jimmy Page, leader of the group, was a one-time session man, playing guitar and records behind Petula Clark, Paul Anka, and Engelbert Humperdinck. Together with John Bonham and John Paul Jones, Jimmy Page invented the hard rock sound of the 70s, the perfect instrumental backup for lead singer Robert Plant.
1: Hey!

Led Zeppelin from 1971 and Black Dog, a selection from their fourth platinum album. Next, another cut from that LP, When the History of Rock and Roll Continues. The History of Rock and Roll continues with what many consider Led Zeppelin's best record.

0: Stairway to Heaven.
1: Stairway to Heaven from 1971, the year that Led Zeppelin replaced the Beatles as England's most popular band in Melody Maker magazine's annual poll. Next, we sweep back to the biggest hits of the late 60s. We'll start with 1966, when the history of rock and roll continues. The history of rock and roll continues into 1966.

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Their specialty was an earthy beat, raunchy, fuzzy guitars, simple lyrics, and a dash of good, clean filth. The history of rock and roll continues with a collage of big hits from 1966.

0: Neil Diamond wrote and recorded Cherry Cherry in 1966, and at the same time composed the biggest hit single of the year. Davy Jones remembered how the group it was written for came about.
1: They had an idea to do a group such as like the Beatles and A Hard Day's Night and put it onto TV. So they ran an ad in the Variety saying Madness, wanted four boys willing to work, musical, acting, and all this different talk that they put in there. And I was a contract player to Screen Gems. And next thing I knew, I was in California and I was in the Monkees.

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2: 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It's 8:03 in the nighttime. Music Mike and you, how are you tonight? I hope you're doing pretty well on a Tuesday evening. A couple fine performers, formerly of the Fifth Dimension, Billy Davis Jr. and Marilyn McCoo, and you don't have to be a star, baby. 810 at C105, Music Mike bringing on Mr. Gary Wright, the guy who's never wrong. From his Dream Weaver LP, gold LP for him. 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
6: Ah, we have a special request for Hurricane Smith, but we're not going to play it.
7: Yoko. Oh, John Lennon did a lot of traveling. I think George Harrison may have tapped out.
6: Yeah?
7: Yeah.
6: God, why would he?
7: It's a conspiracy. Just to say...
6: Because it was in the middle of the night.
7: It's okay. We'll take care of that.
6: Ooh, we're walking in the rain with Jay and the Americans.
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7: Hey, I've had my penicillin.
6: Well, since we're going to be swearing, we might as well do it in style. Let's learn a little bit about the English language, shall we now?
9: Perhaps one of the most interesting words in the English language today is the word fuck. Out of all of the English words that begin with the letter F, fuck is the only word that is referred to as the F word.
7: Reading, what's going on?
6: Oh, man.
7: Talk to me about the atmosphere at Applebee's. Talk to me.
6: Let me tell you.
7: So what happened? Did you go to dinner?
6: Kibbles and bits. Oh, riblets. That's the name of those freaking things. Riblets. Oh, God, do not. Anybody out in the WNFR listening audience, do not. Do not get riblets, no matter what you do. Never get riblets. Those are the nastiest things. Crasher was eating one, and he says, it's a spine of a Taliban. It did. It looked like miniature Taliban children. They just sent right over there and fried them up.
7: Anthrax on top?
6: I would have been glad to have anthrax on top. Wow. That would have been the special sauce that I didn't get. And that's what I got to say about that at 2:35 in the morning. Oh, what can I tell you? We're here with the S&M man in the studio. The Nomad was here in the studio. He just couldn't take it.
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1: Somewhere in New Jersey, there's this guy named Dave who has this giant 60s record collection and this pirate radio station in his attic with a transmitter he built from the Allied catalog. 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

Rolling Stones and Heart of Stone here on the Relics and Rarities Show. David Ray from the No Static Attic. Watch out! Here comes another Relics and Rarities Sure Shot! Yes, his classic song is done by Mr. Tom Rush from early 71.

0: the alley with Dave the Rave. 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Dave@DaveTheRave.com is my email address. Bo Diddley did it originally. That's a Sure Shot record there from Tom Rush and Who Do You Love? This is Relics and Rarities.
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And Never Say No to Your Baby. 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
1: Motor City weather, just ahead of much more music and Brother Bill Gable. Partly cloudy and cool tonight, low 40. Overcast tomorrow with a few brief thundershowers, high 62. Merck Index 33, light air pollution. Cleveland 53 degrees, Toledo 57, Detroit 54, 12 Celsius at CKLW.
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4: 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Traffic is blocked in all directions around the area of Stevenson Highway from Maple to I-75 in Troy. There is a three-alarm fire, and police and fire officials are asking that motorists use alternate routes in the area. This is Byron McGregor, CKLW 2020 News.

0: 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You got to figure out what's happening. I mean, you got the usual thing. You got to think Aretha!
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5: 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End of transmission.
6: Want something?
7: Yeah. Let me have, a Three Musketeers and a ballpoint pen. One of those combs there, a pint of old Harper, a couple of flashlight batteries, and some beef jerky.
6: Okay, you got an ID for the liquor?
7: Oh, yeah. Oh, naps, I left it in the car.
6: Sorry, you'll have to get it before.
7: I forgot the car.
8: Not as cool. Low 61 tonight. Mostly sunny and hot tomorrow. 9 out of 10 on a tanning scale tomorrow. High 94. 89 right now in Florida's capital city. And Aretha and George. I knew you were waiting for this one. We're in the middle of 30 minutes of continuous music.
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11: Partly cloudy and cold today. We've got a high of 69, a low of 57. Right now it's 62 in St. Pete, Clearwater, with Tampa Bay checking in at 64.
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0: 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This is the most listened to evening radio show in Central Florida. 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

0: See in person the fast-moving sensation, the Turtles. Also starring in person, the Kooks of Music, the Softwood Camels. And that's just the beginning. 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

0: run down the tracks to the junction. Forget about your cares, it is time to relax at the junction. Lots of curves, you bet, and even more when you get to the junction.
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0: It is run by Kate, come and be her guest at the junction.
1: Petticoat Junction.
0: And that's Uncle Joe, he's a moving kind of slow at the junction. Petticoat Junction.
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3: In Hollywood, I'm George Taylor Morris, reeling in the years now with Donovan, who's performing this weekend at Humphrey's Nightclub on Shelter Island for you San Diego fans who go reeling with us on Classic Hits Magic 102. You know, he still sings all those great tunes that made him famous in the 60s, plus some of his newer songs. And it was interesting to find out in a recent conversation with him what Donovan considers his place in rock history.
4: I think I knew early that I wasn't really part of what you'd call the 60s rock and roll event, although I made some heavy tracks. I had an interesting slot, and still do. After everybody rocked and rolled and danced and sweated and panted and petted, they could sit back and listen to a Donovan song, and it was actually the calm side of the 60s. And so, if that describes anything, it describes... there was always a sense of every day was the possibility of something new happening, and there was no format. It was as if we were creating tomorrow. But describing it so, there wasn't any feeling at the time that any event was happening except the next day.

Are we talking favorite albums of all time or what? That's from one of mine, Long Time Gone, from the debut Crosby, Stills, and Nash LP, released this weekend in 1969 and just recently made available on compact disc. We started with Donovan's There Is a Mountain, and we heard the first Creedence single from 1968, Susie Q. Still ahead of us, Bernie Taupin talks about his favorite songwriters, and we'll skim through the date book for this week. But first, we'll celebrate a weekend with a hot summer set as we continue reeling in the years on the Global Satellite Network. Rocking across America on this last weekend in June, I'm George Taylor Morris, and we're reeling in the years. Here's one of those songs that demands to be cranked to the max during a party or wherever you are. Eddie Cochran wrote it, Blue Cheer psychedelicized and totally distorted it. But it was The Who that gave this song the hard edge that makes it a real rock and roll summertime classic.

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2: The most beautiful girl is the girl from Old Twig City. And her boyfriend wears stretch Levi's. She thinks he is something, really something. And she digs stretch Levi's.
3: 25%
2: stretch Levi's. She always kisses him and hugs him. They go dancing into ball games. She looks great. He's in his stretch Levi's. They will get married in stretch Levi's. Oh, when she washes his stretch Levi's, joy does reign.

We started with The Who and Sly and the Family Stone, and then right before Jefferson Airplane's Crown of Creation, their Radio Relic, that Stretch Levi's commercial, which you can find on the Airplane anthology that's out now, but only on the compact disc version. By the way, stretch is the key word for our next song, as Reelin' in the Years salutes another vintage long one, when we return on the Global Satellite Network. I'm George Taylor Morris, and as we do from time to time, this week's Reelin' in the Years salute celebrates another classic long one. One of those priceless tunes that captures the essence of a rare moment in time, from first note to last. Historically, this long one is treasured by fans because it's one of the few remnants from the last days of one of rock and roll's most famous concert halls, the Fillmore East, which closed its doors on this weekend in 1971. Thankfully, some of the legendary performances that went down there were captured as live recordings. And this song is from one of those nights. It's one of those shows that people will look you straight in the eye and tell you, I was there, even though they weren't. But that's okay, because in a sense, we all got to be there every time we dropped the needle on this album. From Live at the Fillmore East, on our Reelin' in the Years salute to the classic long ones, here's the Allman Brothers Band, in memory of Elizabeth Reed.

Hallelujah. From Live at the Fillmore East, the Allman Brothers Band in memory of Elizabeth Reed. A Dickie Betts tune that got its title from a cemetery gravestone and remains a centerpiece of Southern rock and roll. Recorded in March and released this weekend in 1971. We honor it this week on the 16th anniversary of the closing of the Fillmore East as part of our occasional series of Reelin' in the Years salutes to the long ones. Next, Beatles, Lovin' Spoonful, and some early Spencer Davis group as we continue to bring the 60s up to date, Reelin' in the Years. Via satellite from Hollywood, I'm George Taylor Morris, and we're Reelin' in the Years. Well, we just had a great dose of rock and roll. Now, how about a love song from the Beatles?

0: Reeling in the Years with the Spencer Davis Group, the Lovin' Spoonful, and the Beatles from the summer of 66 off Revolver, Here, There, and Everywhere. Still to come, Derek Taylor's on-the-scene memories of All You Need Is Love and this week's choice for the Hall of Fame. But first, we'll talk with Bernie Taubman and look back on a vintage film clip as we continue Reeling in the Years on the Global Satellite Network.
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3: Let's head inside. Okay, we're inside Joe's Pizza, and you are?
4: Sal.
3: Sal, and you are?
5: Joe.
3: Joe, you are the grandfather.
5: I'm the grandfather.
3: So, you know the secret of good pizza. Let me show you what my problem is. Can I tell you my problem?
5: Yeah.
3: I have a few problems. First of all, there's a rash, but we won't talk about that. Right. It's all up my back. I live in Los Angeles now. Used to live here in New York. Love the pizza. I go to Los Angeles, no pizza. No pizza anywhere. No pizza. I'm going to show you some Los Angeles pizza right now. This has squash, blossoms, eggs, hazelnuts, crab. This is what you can get this down in Santa Monica.
5: That's disgusting. Man.
3: Disgusting? Look at that. People love this. You know what this pizza cost in L.A.? This is a $600 pizza. This is clam. What? Give it a chance. This is clam and bacon.
4: Put all the oil in the back of this thing.
3: See that oil right there?
4: What the hell is that, man?
3: This is all vegetable and soy. Not even real cheese, soy. And this, you know how much this pizza goes for in L.A.? This is a $15,000 pizza. Yeah, and you're supposed to hang it on your wall. You're not supposed to eat it. Now let's look at a real pizza. Let's look at one of your slices. Look at that. Nice and floppy, but not too floppy. This is just the right amount of flop. And here's another thing. This texture back here. And everyone sees something different when they look at the back of a slice. Do you know what I mean? Everyone sees a different shape. I see my father yelling at me, telling me I'm not good enough. Why can't they do this in Los Angeles? They can't do it.
5: They can do it.
3: They're all on coke. They're all coked up in L.A. Everyone's on coke. They've all got giant breasts. Even the men have had giant breasts. That's why they can't make the pizza. They can't even see it. Now, look at this. This is a big tub of cheese.
5: Not much left.
3: This is mozzarella.
5: Mozzarella.
3: But you call it mozzarella.
5: Mozzarella.
3: A mozzarella.
5: Mozzarella.
3: A mozzarella.
5: Mozzarella.
3: Am I doing it right? A mozzarella.
4: Mozzarella.
3: A mozzarella. Mozzarella. The pizza's on me, everybody.
4: You're going to figure out how to cut this right now?
3: And you're all welcome to any free pizza here anytime you want. I haven't cleared this with Joe. Is that big enough for you? You want more? You look upset. That's a good value. This will last you a week. Yeah, you take that. You go right to Roosevelt Hospital. You have your heart checked. Who's next? Who can I help? Oh, look at this. Oh, now we're talking, huh? When the moon hits your eye like a big pizza pie, that's amore. That's amore.
4: You have a beautiful voice, man. A high pitch. I like that.
3: Well, that wasn't high pitch. That was me going low.
4: Gosh.
3: Ooh, it's on Irish.

0: 7:03 in the nitty-gritty city. This is Robert W. Morgan. You know something? 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
0: Well, in just a couple of minutes from now, I'm going to add another $1,000 to that KHJ Laugh-In jackpot to make it worth $5,000 in cash. Ladies and gentlemen, the time has come when I add $1,000 in cash to that Laugh-In jackpot. Are you ready? All right. Now, it's up to $5,000. All the boss lines are wide open, and I'll take the 13th call. Call number 13.
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6: At 5th and Center National, cloudy, 77 degrees. Knoxville, Tennessee, fog, 67 degrees. In downtown Memphis, cloudy skies, 76 degrees. With portions recorded, it's 9 o'clock.
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5: 2 minutes after 9 o'clock, cloudy 77, a good day, get out and enjoy it before it rains. Daniel Boone and a beautiful Sunday, maybe.
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4: Very, very fine grained as you get close to it. It's almost like a powder. Ground mass is very fine. I'm going to step off the limb now. That's one small step for man, one giant leap for mankind.

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3: Well, good morning. I'm Jay Philpott. It's about 7 minutes in front of 10 o'clock in with the first of 10 songs in a row for this rainy Tuesday morning. Steve Miller Band, Abracadabra from WLOL Music Radio.

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1: This is Music Mike. 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
8: Well, hi, back in action in our 17th year. This is show number 775. All your great requests from the phone line and emails to me at bartshore@gmail.com. They're coming up. Jan Schimmick is here with this week's cool tune of the week. And we're going to start out remembering one of the all-time greats. He passed away at the age of 78. Bob Weir. Here are the Grateful Dead, Sugar Magnolias.

0: I'm Warp Radio, remembering the Grateful Dead's Bob Weir with a Daily Double to start out this show today. And Till the Morning Comes from American Beauty, also from American Beauty, a song that Bob Weir wrote and sang lead vocals on. We heard Sugar Magnolia. He also had the lead vocal on Truckin'. But, you know, I figure that one gets played so much. Everybody knows that by heart. So let's play a couple songs that you don't hear too much anymore. I'm Bart Shore. Thank you for being here. This is Time Warp Radio, and phone requests are always welcome here at 312-869-2068.
1: Hi, Bart. It's Dee Dee Olson from Erie, Pennsylvania. I just went to see the movie Song Song Blue, the Neil Diamond movie. And they played a song in there that I haven't heard in a while. It's called Play Me. I'm hoping you could play that for me. And if you haven't seen the movie, it's just phenomenal. Thanks, Bart, for your show. I love it.
0: Well, Dee Dee, thank you so much for calling in. We're going to honor your request by going back to 1972 and Neil Diamond, Play Me.

I'm Warp Radio, and there's Neil Diamond, and that goes back to 1972. He's still hanging in there in 2026, not as mobile as he used to be, but still around. I'm Bert Shore. This is Time Warp Radio. Dancing.

0: 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That came from an email to me at bardshore@gmail.com asking to hear that one much before we knew them as Simon and Garfunkel. But when they started out, they were Tom and Jerry, and that is Dancing Wild. Let's get a phone request at 312-869-2068.
1: Bard Shore, you great American, you, the disc jockeys. This is Grant McGee from Clovis, New Mexico, USA, North America, Spaceship Earth. Has it really been 63 years since 1963? Mercy, 63 years. I was just itty-bitty then. But when I was itty-bitty, one of my favorite songs on the radio, maybe it was Priestin, I don't know, was Green Green by the New Christy Minstrels. Thank you so much, buddy.
0: Well, I think

0: New Christy Minstrels, and there you have Green Green by request. That was a hit back in 1963 here on the Time Warp Radio Show. 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
1: Hi, Bart. This is Ron from Marietta, Georgia. I'd like you to play this week a song, Like a Fox. It's a Stephen Sills song with Manassas. Thanks a lot, Bart. Appreciate it.
0: Thank you for your suggestion.

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0: Time Warp Radio, and there you have Lloyd Brown. There's so many different versions of I Go to Pieces, but that was written by Del Shannon, maybe best known by Peter and Gordon. But I thought I'd play the Lloyd Brown version here on the Time Warp Radio Show. We're back to the phone line.
1: Hi, Bart. Tom Berry from Mora, Minnesota. This week I have a tune, and it's called We All Went Down to Mexico by Willie Nelson and Carlos Santana. Hope you enjoy it.
0: Tom, that's a great suggestion. And this is They All Went to Mexico, Carlos Santana and Willie Nelson.

0: Always great to hear what Carlos Santana comes up with for a vocalist, and in this case, Willie Nelson. They all went to Mexico by request here on the Time Warp Radio Show. Let's bring in Jan Schimmick for this week's Cool Tune of the Week.
1: After a number of years and albums with the Philips record label, the Four Seasons would take their talents to Motown. While their lone album, titled Chameleon, was given the slick Motown treatment, it was a record that received a lukewarm reception by critics and fans alike. Released in May of 1972, here is the album's second song. It's Frankie Valli and the Four Seasons with Sun Country.

0: Four Seasons doing Sun Country, and thank you to Jan Schimmick for bringing that to the front turntable.
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0: 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I am talking about Randy Bachman and Burton Cummings. Here's the Guess Who.

0: Guess Who from 1975, Dancing Fool. All you got to do is put on Facebook, take a look around. 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
4: I still love you, honey. You're still the one, no matter what happens. That's Orleans on 094 FM, working on a TGIF here with Mike Green at 714. Ooh, I'm just so tickled this morning, and all the way down to my toes, as a matter of fact. In love with you, it's LeBlanc and Carr on 094 FM. 713, this is Green, working on a Thursday morning here. Kind of warm, too, but things will be changing. Here's the latest on our forecast. Let's play some trivia this morning at 717. I'll ask a trivia question here, and you answer it for me at 397 FM 94 for an 094 FM like nobody else t-shirt. Yesterday, we had a super hard question. I think this morning it's kind of on the medium side, but we'll find out. The twist was recorded by, you know who, Chubby Checker. His name was a pun on Fats Domino. Now, what I'm wondering, who gave Chubby Checker his name? 397 FM 94 for the correct answer and a 094 FM like nobody else t-shirt. Good luck. 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The Reds take on Houston at 4:30 this afternoon. 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
4: By the way, the Reds beat Houston last night. The score was 5-2. That Yankees-Cleveland Indians game last night was rained out.
6: This is Dave Bevington reporting.
4: Good morning, Dave.
6: Well,
4: how
6: good
4: you
6: morning.
4: Doing? How you doing?
6: Fine. How are you?
4: Good. Hey, Dave, did you get a chance to catch my trivia question this morning in between preparing your newscasts?
6: Yes.
4: Okay.
6: I know, well, two of them.
4: Good. Well, we got a correct answer. We had a lot of folks calling in, and it was a real tough one this morning, and I want to roll by the question to you and see if you can answer it for me.
6: Well, the five Americans did Western Union.
4: Okay.
6: And we five did You Were On My Mind.
4: Right.
6: As far as psychotic reaction, I have not the slightest idea.
4: Okay, psychotic reaction came out around 66, 67. It was done by The Count Five.
6: Oh, for heaven's
4: sakes. It was their only hit single.
6: Good evening. Yes, Count Five.
4: How about that? And guess what? We got a correct answer from Joyce Wagner of Lexington, Ohio, up near Mansfield.
6: Lexington.
4: Lexington. How you doing up there?
6: Home of Mid Ohio.
4: Right. Thank you, Joyce. Joyce Wagner from Lexington. Joyce works at Interstate Business Services up there, and she's on her way to work right now. Overjoyed.
6: Don't work too hard, Joyce.
4: She won a 094 FM like nobody else t-shirt. That was a tough one this morning. Thanks for your participation, Dave.
6: All righty. Catch you later.
4: All righty. We'll do it again tomorrow morning at 7:15. We'll play some trivia right here on 094 FM.
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4: 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This is Mike Green. First day of October. I always think of Halloween when October rolls around. And I also think of hayrides. I want to go on a hayride so bad this year in the worst way. I went on a hayride, I think, the last time about 5-6 years ago. Those are a lot of fun. One thing about hayrides, though, farmers, they don't get excited about hayrides because they're always on a hayride. 094 FM is WMVO-FM, Mount Vernon. It's 7:56. Musically, we'll be hearing from Diana Ross, Eddie Rabbit, Journey, and some of the best oldies. All for you music lovers. It's 68 degrees with the Spinner.
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9: 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I'm your host, Christopher Verdesi. 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This week on Chart Crush, we're turning the clock back to 1958, rock's toddler year, the terrible twos and threes when rock and rock's teenaged fans with their frenzied fandom and record buying really took over the pop charts, kind of like how a toddler takes over the house. American society gave birth to rock and roll. Now it had to tame it and assimilate it. Of course, there have been many times since the 50s when music's youngest fans have planted their flag and made the pop charts exhibit A in the generation gap, but the mid to late 50s was the first time, and it wasn't a gap, it was a chasm. Columbia Records head of A&R, Mitch Miller, one of the most powerful men in the music biz, called rock and roll in 1958 musical baby food and the worship of mediocrity, adding that it'll never last and kids only like it because their parents don't. In a French magazine, Frank Sinatra wrote that rock is the most brutal, ugly, desperate, vicious form of expression it's been my misfortune to hear. It fosters almost totally negative and destructive reactions in young people. And these sentiments resonated broadly because the music was so different, yes, but also juvenile delinquency was making headlines. Court cases involving teens doubled from 1948 to 1957. Juvenile arrests in New York tripled in the 50s, and as early as 1954, a subcommittee in the U.S. Senate was investigating links between juvenile delinquency and media. 1955, a banner year for movies about juvenile delinquency, Rebel Without a Cause, starring James Dean as an emotionally confused middle-class suburban teen, and Blackboard Jungle, adapted from author Evan Hunter, a.k.a. Ed McBain's book about the crime and violence he'd seen during an aborted teaching stint at a Bronx high school. That had Rock Around the Clock in its opening sequence, which helped push the song to number one, but also cemented the link in people's minds between teenage hooliganism and rock music. Of course, not all parents in the 50s thought rock and roll was going to turn their kids into juvenile delinquents, but not many households had more than one TV, radio, or record player and consumer headphones. Nope, not for another 10 or 15 years. So parents heard the music, saw the TV shows, and were more clued into their kids' media and culture than most people in later years can imagine, whether they wanted to be or not. For ones that didn't, transistor radios and portable record machines made great birthday or Christmas gifts. Stack your 45s on the spindle, drop the needle, instant dance party, but in your room, or better yet, over at a friend's. What do I have to do to stop this racket and get a little peace and quiet around here? I don't want you kids futzing with my hi-fi. Tech to the rescue. So rock's toddler year, things did get pretty silly, and we'll hear that this hour. But more broadly, 58 was a formative year in societies grappling with a distinct youth culture that hadn't been a thing before 1950 and was both formed and reflected by, but impossible without, mass media, and as separate from family as you could get in those days. Looking back, music, an even bigger influence on youth culture than even the most peppery anti-rock and roll crusaders in the 50s could have credibly asserted or even imagined, which of course is why we even talk about these silly sonic artifacts decades after they first cast their spell on a willing but unsuspecting public. So with that, let's count down some songs, shall we? And number 10 is a black vocal group, heirs to a long tradition on the pop charts. 15 years before rock and roll, the Ink Spots had notched three of the year's top 10 songs, and they stayed hot even after another black vocal group, the Mills Brothers, debuted, scored the number one hit of 1943 and nearly repeated in 1944. Then the Ink Spots were back with the number one song of 1946. Things cooled off in the crooner years, but the Mills Brothers returned to the year-end top 10 in 52 and the Four Nights in 54. In 55, rock and roll hit and our act at number 10 under the tutelage of L.A. songwriter, producer, arranger Buck Ram updated the vocal group sound with more prominent lead vocals and rhythms. Ram finagled them a deal with Mercury and they scored four top 10s in the first 8 months of 1956. Romantic makeout classics like Only You and You've Got the Magic Touch and the biggest of all, The Great Pretender, all Buck Ram songs. But it was a version of one of Ram's old songs from the 40s that became their first appearance in a yearly top 10 in 1958. Number 10 on our countdown, it's The Platters, Twilight.

Mercury wanted to sign a different group that Buck Ram was managing, the Penguins, on the strength of their top 10 hit in early 55, Earth Angel. Ram gave them the Penguins, but only on the condition that they also sign the Platters. Twilight Time, the Platters' fifth top 10 hit and the number 10 song according to our Chart Crush Top 10 Countdown Show ranking for 1958. At number 9, an instrumental that burst into the American pop consciousness by accident and has never left. It was a jam session based on a mambo song, Como Mi Ritmo No Hay Dos, There's No One Like You, by a Cuban musician, Cachao, recorded in three takes by a group of L.A. studio musicians to put on the B-side of a single. A DJ in Cleveland started playing the B-side, and it shot to number one for 5 weeks in March and April. Some critics have called it the birth of Latin rock.

0: Tequila, number 9 in our 1958 Chart Crush Top 10 Countdown. Danny Flores, the man behind Tequila, playing the dirty saxophone and saying Tequila. And he got the sole writing credit on the song, but had to use a pseudonym, Chuck Rio, because he was under contract with another label. After it was a hit, the nameless ad hoc studio group actually became the Champs, but the law of diminishing chart returns applied on their follow-up instrumentals Too Much Tequila and Tequila Twist. But keep an ear out, we haven't heard the last of Tequila this hour. Well, we're down to number 8, and I have a confession to make. We're actually counting down the top 13 songs of 1958 on this week's show. How's that? Well, when we crunched the data for the nearly 500 songs that made the charts in the year, same as we do for every year, there were 3 two-way ties among the top-ranked songs, and they're all in a row, which is beyond unusual. But the next 6 songs we're going to hear are a series of 3 two-way ties on points using our ranking method. And since this is the Chart Crush Top 10 Countdown show, that's how we're going to present them. Tie at number 8, tie at number 7, and tie at number 6. Okay. So the first of our 2 songs tied at number 8 is the chart debut by a future country star who's perhaps best known for his duets with the coal miner's daughter, Loretta Lynn, in the 70s. It's not a country song, though. It's a rockabilly song. And he's one of many major country stars in the 60s and beyond that scored their first hits in the 50s as rockers. Here's Conway Twitty's first hit. It's Only Make Believe.
1: People.

Conway Twitty, born Harold Jenkins, but wanted a more memorable stage name, so he looked at a map and saw Conway, Arkansas, and Twitty, Texas. It's only make-believe, number one for 2 weeks in November 58. Lots of folks first hearing that record thought it was Elvis, who'd just shipped out to Germany after being drafted into the Army. Twitty didn't become a country artist until after the British invasion in the mid-60s, and country radio was slow to embrace him after years of cutting pop and rock records, but he wasn't the first and won't be the last rocker to make that switch. Hootie and the Blowfish's Darius Rucker and Aaron Lewis of metal band Stained, two 21st century examples. Next up, a trio of sisters from the Dayton, Ohio area discovered by the ubiquitous early 50s radio and TV personality Arthur Godfrey in the wake of Mercury Records' success with the Crew Cuts pop version of Shaboom in 1954. Upstart labels Dot and Coral were both out with pop versions of doo-wop R&B hits by sister acts. Dot had the Fontaine sisters' Hearts of Stone. Coral had this trio's Sincerely, our number three chart crush hit of 1955. After 2 years with no chart action, they were back with this song, which is tied with Conway Twitty at number eight on our Chart Crush Top 10 countdown for 1958. It's the McGuire Sisters.

0: Time, sugar time,
1: sugar time.
2: McGuire sisters Ruby, Dottie, and lead singer Phyllis, Sugar Time. It was never number one, but its 10 weeks in the top 10 was enough to get it into our top 10 on the year. The McGuire's Never charted a record on Billboard's Hot 100, which launched August 4th, 1958, but they appeared often on TV variety shows and were darlings of greatest and silent generation music fans through the 60s. That is, until the middle sister Phyllis's affair with mob boss Sam Giancana became public. But even that blew over, and the McGuire's performed for every president from Nixon to G.W. Bush. Okay, that's our tie at number 8. On to our tie at number 7. Two of the silliest, wackiest songs in pop chart history. First up, a sci-fi adjacent novelty hit the year Sputnik fell back to Earth and The Fly and the Blob were in theaters. At first, MGM Records rejected it, but reconsidered after execs noticed young staffers spinning it on lunch breaks and having a ball. It's Sheb Woolley's The Purple People Eater.

0: Tequila.
1: I told you we hadn't heard the last of our number 9 song, Tequila. Now, most people assume that the purple people eater is a purple creature that eats people. Well, listen again. It's a one-horned cyclops of indeterminate color that eats purple people, which, of course, would be totally racist if there were purple people, but seems somehow less threatening since there aren't. Shub Woolley, better known at the time as an actor in TV and movie westerns, but his recording career went all the way back to 1945 and continued into the 60s on the country charts, including the number one country novelty, That's My Pa, in 1962. In the late 60s into the 70s, he was a regular on the country variety show Hee Haw. The chirpy, otherworldly voice of the Purple People Eater, of course, an effect achieved by recording a voice on tape, then playing it back at a faster speed. And the guy who first used it on a hit record is the other act in our tie at number 7 in our countdown. As you listen, remember, no one at the time had ever heard sped-up voices like this on a record. Here's Ross Bagdasarian, under his pseudonym David Seville, Witch Doctor.
2: I told the witch doctor I was in love with you. I told the witch doctor I

Witch Doctor hit number one at the end of April 1958 and Purple People Eater just weeks later in early June. By the end of June, JP the Big Bopper Richardson was out with the Purple People Eater meets the Witch Doctor on the flip side of his big hit Chantilly Lace. By Christmas, the guy who had started it all with Witch Doctor, Ross Bagdasarian as David Seville, was unleashing the Chipmunk song Christmas Don't Be Late on an unsuspecting world. That too topped the charts for 4 weeks. Before he started experimenting with tape speeds, Bagdasarian wrote the number one hit that launched Rosemary Clooney's solo singing career in 1951, the Mitch Miller produced Come On to My House. Now in the car, down on Lover's Lane at the drive-in movie, or up at Makeout Ridge, or on the sofa when mom and dad were out for the evening, or during an unauthorized babysitting drop-in, when things were going too far, getting too amorous, too handsy, what's the one word that the guy didn't want to hear? Well, that word is the one-word title of our first song and yet another two-way tie at number six in our Chart Crush Countdown for 1958. It's the song that was peaking on the charts in February and March, just as its singer was reporting to basic training in Texas, a major news event heralded as the world's most famous haircut. Here is Elvis Presley's Don't.

0: Elvis Presley's Don't, listed as a double A-sided single on the bestsellers chart with its upbeat flip side, I Beg of You, on Billboard's pre-Hot 100 Top 100 chart, which ranks sides separately, Don't reach number one, and I Beg of You peaked at number six. This ranking stuff can get complicated. Even though Elvis was in the Army from 58 to 1960, and that obviously interrupted his career, he recorded a bunch of songs between Basic and AIT in June, and his label RCA made sure there was plenty of material to release while he completed his 2 years of service. Totaling up the chart points for all singles that factored into our 1958 ranking, Elvis was back as the number one artist of the year after getting edged out by Pat Boone in 1957. Now our tie at the number six spot on our Chart Crush Top 10 Countdown for 1958, two songs with military nuances. In 1866, Civil War vet Thomas Dula returned home to the mountains of western North Carolina, hillbilly country, where he moved back into the house he'd shared before the war with his lover, Ann Melton, and Ann's husband, James, who apparently was fine with the arrangement. Soon, Ann's distant cousin Pauline joined the household as a servant, and Thomas started sleeping with her. Apparently, Ann was fine with that. Then yet another cousin, Laura, moved to the area, and Thomas took up with her, too. But then, syphilis and finger-pointing and everything unraveled. Laura ended up getting the blame and was found stabbed to death in a shallow grave pregnant with Thomas's unborn baby. Now, there are lots of versions of that story, but they all have the same ending, which is a matter of public record. Thomas was tried, convicted, and hanged for Laura's murder despite lingering questions about his guilt. Now, the Appalachians, where all this went down, was America's most fertile region for folklorists, and sure enough, there was a local poem about the events which found its way to our San Francisco act that's tied with Elvis at number six. They didn't mean to, but with this song, they brought back folk to the top of the pop charts. Now, they pronounce the A at the end of the name in the hillbilly dialect that makes opera Opry. So Tom Dula becomes Tom Dooley, the title of the song. In the intro, they call it a love triangle. Well, now that you know the story, you know it's more like a hexagon. Here's Tom Dooley by the Kingston Trio.
1: Throughout history, there have been many songs written about the eternal triangle. This next one tells the story of a Mr. Grayson, a beautiful woman, and a condemned man named Tom Dooley. When the sun rises tomorrow, Tom Dooley must hang.

0: At the start of the 50s, band leader and Decca's just-hired head of A&R, Gordon Jenkins, plucked folk group The Weavers out of New York's Greenwich Village, and they scored four top five hits, including the biggest of them, Goodnight Irene, and On Top of Old Smokey. But members Pete Seeger and Lee Hayes were blacklisted when their ties to communist groups surfaced in the McCarthy era, and folk completely disappeared from the pop charts until the Kingston Trio's Tom Dooley, which we just heard in a tie for number six on our Chart Crush Top 10 Countdown show for 1958. They were out of North Beach in San Francisco, a club called the Purple Onion, a beatnik hub, and Tom Dooley was a cut off their debut album. Capitol Records didn't view them as a singles act at all until DJs started playing Tom Dooley, and once it was issued on a 45, it rose into the top 10 for 12 weeks, including a week at number one just before Thanksgiving, after which folk became one of the hottest sounds in music, and labels scrambled to sign just about any act they could find. Peter, Paul, and Mary, Joan Baez, New Christy Minstrels, Bob Dylan, many others. So ties at numbers 8, 7, and 6 in our ranking for 1958. But from here to number 1, it's just a straight countdown. And at number 5, another left field hit. The jet age began in 1958. Literally, the first passenger jet flights. National Airlines, Boeing 707. The world was getting smaller and smaller, and Americans were eager to travel, learn, and engage. Billboard and the trades took notice when Neapolitan band leader Renato Carasone's Torero, sung in Italian, cracked the top 20 in May of 58. But everyone took notice when our number 5 song, also by an Italian singer and sung completely in Italian, shot to number 2 in only its second week on the Hot 100 in August and went on to become the best-selling single of the year. That despite the availability of a bilingual version by well-known crooner Dean Martin. Dino's version got to number 15, but here's Domenico Modugno, who co-wrote the song, the number one version of Nel Blu Dipinto di Blu, better known as Volare.
1: Penso che un sogno così non ritorni mai più. Mi dipingevo le mani e la faccia.

In the same issue of Billboard that Volare hit number two in only its second week is a mention of a DJ on New York's WNEW who played eight different records of that song back to back. Not to be outdone, a DJ in Connecticut found yet another version and played nine. Then he played all the B-sides. The Madunyo version was Billboard's number one song of 1958, but it's number five on our Chart Crush ranking because three of the four songs remaining in our countdown, numbers four through one, had chart runs that either started in 57 or ran into 59. And when you count their full chart runs, as we do for every song, they end up with more points. Billboard's year-end charts only count activity for weeks within their chart year. We are counting down the top 10 songs of 1958 here on this week's Chart Crush Top 10 Countdown Show. Now, before he was a big-time producer, entrepreneur, and inventor of the so-called wall of sound heard on records like the Ronettes' Be My Baby and the Righteous Brothers' You've Lost That Love and Feeling, and way before he was convicted of murdering actress Lana Clarkson in the aughts and sentenced to 19 years in prison where he died, Phil Spector wrote, arranged, played on, and produced our number four song and recorded it with his LA vocal group. With lead singer Carol Connors, not to be confused with the 70s adult film star, it's the Teddy Bears, To Know Him Is To Love Him.

Teddy Bears, To Know Him Is to Love Him, number 4 on our Chart Crush Top 10 Countdown for 1958, written by future record producer Phil Spector right out of high school, inspired by the inscription on his father's grave. It was number 1 for 3 weeks in December and stayed in the top 10 through most of January. Because it was a hit so late in the year, Billboard couldn't count most of its chart run, so it was only number 44 in the ranking published in the December 15th, 1958 issue. Similar deal with our number 3 song, but this one's run on the chart started in 57 and carried over into 58. Philadelphia had a fertile youth music scene in the 50s, and as the new host of a local TV show called Bandstand, DJ Dick Clark was right in the middle of it. One day, some label guys played him a recording by a Philly doo-wop group called the Juvenaires of their song Do the Bop, which Clark liked but advised them to rewrite the lyrics and change the name of the group, which they did, and the record was a local hit in the summer of 57. Meanwhile, Bandstand got picked up by the ABC network, became American Bandstand, and immediately started drawing millions of teenage viewers in its after-school time slot. In December 57, the former Juvenaires got their big break when Dick Clark asked them to fill in for a no-show act on American Bandstand, and the retitled record by the renamed group shot to number 1. At number 3 on our ranking, it's Danny and the Juniors, At the Hop.

Danny and the Juniors at the Hop, number 3 on our Chart Crush Top 10 Countdown for 1958. With 7 weeks at number 1 in January and February, it's hard to see how it was only number 20 on Billboard's year-end chart, but it got a second life on oldies radio after 50s revivalist Sha Na Na played it at Woodstock, and then when it appeared in George Lucas's pre-Star Wars nostalgia fest American Graffiti in 73. Their next single, Rock and Roll Is Here to Stay, cracked the top 20 also in 58, and they continued putting out records, but were no match for the newer Italian-American vocal combos like Dion and the Belmonts and the Four Seasons into the 60s. American Bandstand with Dick Clark hosting continued on TV all the way till 1989. At number 8, the most successful duo on the charts all the way till the 80s when Hall & Oates surpassed them. After being signed by Archie Blyer's Cadence Records, they were on a roll. Their first Cadence single, Bye Bye Love, went to number 2 in July of 57, and their second, Wake Up Little Susie, was number 1 for 2 weeks in October. After those two upbeat hits, they toned things down, and this slower song was their second number 1, sitting atop either the bestsellers or DJ chart for 6 weeks in May into June 58. It's the Everly Brothers. All I Have to Do Is Dream.

All I Have to Do is Dream, number two on our Chart Crush Top 10 Countdown for 1958. The Everly Brothers, Don and Phil, actual brothers. Those assertive, folky, close harmonies sounded pretty fresh in 1958. As teens growing up in Liverpool, writing songs together in their early pre-Beatles days, John Lennon and Paul McCartney would pretend to be the Everly Brothers. After All I Have to Do is Dream, they weren't done for 58. Two more top five hits in the year, Bird Dog and Problems. On total chart points for all eight of their singles that factored into our ranking, they were the third top chart act of the year behind only Elvis Presley and teen idol Ricky Nelson. And that gets us down to our number one record, a song that had been a top 20 hit for the same singer on the same label with the same band leader arranger 7 years.

years before, in 1951. Lots of artists over the years have re-recorded songs in 58, with stereo just being unveiled as the next big thing in records. There was about to be a parade of crooners and pop singers doing sparkling new hi-fi stereo versions of their old hits from the shellac 78 era. But not too many acts have scored hits with different versions of the same song, and this one, again a remake of his own 1951 hit, was a whopper. Number one for 6 weeks in the fall. Accompanied as he was in 1951 by Leroy Holmes and orchestra on MGM, here's our chart crush number one song of 1958, Tommy Edwards's It's All in the Game. Minute.

0: Neil Sedaka redid his 1962 chart topper, Breaking Up Is Hard to Do, as a ballad in 1975, and it got to number 8. As far as we know, that's the only other remake of a hit that was also a hit for the same artist. Tommy Edwards' rock era remake in 4/4 time of his 1951 hit that was in 3/4 waltz time, It's All in the Game, the number 1 song of 1958, according to our Chart Crush ranking. Billboard had it at number 9 on the year because it only factored weeks through the end of November. Remember, they have to get their year-end chart tabulated, printed, and mailed ahead of New Year's, and Edwards stayed on the chart all the way into January. Now, a few sources out there make kind of a big deal about that record being the first number one hit by a black artist on the Hot 100, which it was, but the Hot 100 had only existed for 9 weeks. And in the year prior, African-American acts The Coasters, Platters, and Sam Cooke had all scored number ones on the earlier Top 100 chart. Thanks to Counting Songs' full chart runs, though, and our exclusive Chart Crush ranking method, which, by the way, applies to all years, we're happy to report that Tommy Edwards not only scored the first number one by a black artist on the weekly Hot 100 a few weeks after the chart launched, he scored the number one hit of the year. Total Chaos.
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5: 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When mosquitoes bite him, they bring along a chaser. Now, of course, I've got to be talking about Dave Brannan.
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0: there. Brady McGraw playing the best music in Savannah. Coming up this hour, Steve Miller Band, the new one from Pablo Cruz, Commodores, and Gold from the Beach Boys. Got another chance for you to make a deal for the Eagles, and we've got a brand new stash of cash in the Cash Call Jackpot.
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Weekly Top 40 Countdown. It's a guy who used to entertain friends and loved ones by being Elvis Presley when he was about age 7. His parents were so enthused with his performances, they actually encouraged the little fellow to become a rock star. And he did not let his parents down. He met a friend, they got together, and they are the most successful duo in the history of pop music. It's the former young Elvis impersonator, John Oates, with his pal Daryl Hall here. Method of Modern Love. All in a

0: Guys, that's Daryl Hall and John Oates and Method of Modern Love. It debuts on the weekly top 40 countdown at number 27, and by the way, is this week's highest debuting song. Okay, Lena, you got it for us here?
1: Hello, Rick!
0: Ooh, yes.
1: Hello, Rick!
0: Okay, it's challenge time here on the weekly top 40. Now, what we do is we challenge you to see if you can give us the artist and title of a song just by listening to a small little piece of the song known as our cute little snippet. Oh, it turns her on, doesn't it? Okay, here it is. Now, listen carefully. We're going to play a little snippet for you and give us the artist and the title. And we've got for you a great prize. It's our Sanyo FM-AM portable stereo cassette playing system. It cooks. Okay, you ready for your snippet? Here it is. Oh, you can get that, can't you? Okay, all you do is identify the artist and title of that song, write it down on a postcard, send it to Rick D's Weekly Top 40 Challenge. It's Box 196, Hollywood, California, 90078. And we pick a winner at random from all the correct entries received by this Friday. And I want it to be you. So enter as many times as you like. 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And we will repeat the snippet later on in the show, all right? 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
4: Hello again, everybody. This is Kit Jackson for the Weekly Top 40 Countdown with Rick D's. There's so many hits, you don't even know where the hits are coming from. But watch out for this hit. His hit that is quick, that it fumbles.
5: The fumble is a fumble.
0: Oh, boy. Keith Jackson, thank you so much. Now, you hurry back when you can. Stay longer. Oh, yeah. Here is Chaka Khan. She's with Rufus again. She wants to get back with her old group, Rufus, because she says the thrill of making money really does it for her. And she says when they get together, they just make money and have so much fun. Chaka on her own, still raking it in with I Feel For You. Number 26.
6: Chaka, Chaka, Chaka, Chaka, Chaka Khan. 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Let me

0: Shaka!
1: Feel For You, along with Grandmaster Melly Mel doing the rap part there. That is a former number one song, and I Feel For You. It is number 26 this week on the weekly Top 40 Countdown. And at number 25, a guy who is busy touring around with his huge rock extravaganza. He's got state-of-the-art special effects, over 500 lights, three video screens, a crew of 35 people, and the man himself is decked out in dazzling black and white, and he is a sight to behold. Rick Springfield, and here he is with Bruce.

0: Rick Springfield rocking with a song called Bruce. He recorded it 4 years ago and never really wanted it released, but they did it anyway. It's up 8 to number 25 on the weekly Top 40 Countdown. Coming up, a lady who says she owes quite a bit to Prince for her success.
1: 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Rick D's counting them down.
0: Oh yeah, these are the 40 most amazing hits in all the USA, according to Radio and Records Magazine. You got them right here on the weekly Top 40 Countdown. Have you been hearing John Cafferty compared to Bruce Springsteen? Well, the voices are very similar, but those comparisons really did absolutely nothing for John Cafferty but hold him back for about 10 years. Whenever he tried to get a recording contract, he said, you sound too much like Bruce Springsteen, you know, that other guy. But it was the soundtrack of the film Eddie and the Cruisers that really gave people a chance to hear what John Cafferty and the Beaver Brown Band were all about. In fact, while we're listening to this song, say Beaver Brown Band fast, about 10 times. Ready? Go!

Very good. Very good. Eddie and the Cruisers is the soundtrack. That's the Beaver Brown Band with John Cafferty. And Tender Years up 12 to number 24 on the weekly Top 40 Countdown. Sheila E. is a name that a lot of people didn't even know a year ago. But thanks to Prince, everybody knows it's Sheila Escovedo. She was 15 years old and a backup musician. And then it was Prince who convinced Sheila that she ought to record a solo album. And he felt so strongly about it, he produced it. Here is Sheila and the second hit off of her debut album at number 23, The Bell of

It's a song about a 17-year-old weirdo who wanders the streets of St. Mark. And he's known as the Belle of St. Mark. If you listen to the words, that's Sheila E. And it is up 7 to number 23 on the weekly Top 40 Countdown. We're going to be right back with what George Michael of Wham!

women all over the world are collectively sighing over the two Wham guys. But George Michael of Wham says, eh, I'm not that much, to tell you the truth. He says, I'm presentable, I'm not ugly. He finds the idea of girls screaming over him just absolutely ridiculous. However, George's partner, Andrew Ridgely, reacts a little differently to the praise. He agrees with every word of it. Here's the humble George, along with the lovable, vain Andrew, and Careless Whisper, number 22.

That's Wham! Featuring the voice of George Michael on Careless Whisper. It's up 7 to number 22 on the weekly Top 40 Countdown. It is your friend Rick Dees here, and Paul McCartney has had some pretty creative moments in his lifetime, but he may have outdone himself with this thought. Before he did the movie Give My Regards to Broad Street, he wanted to make a film about aliens invading the Earth, disguised as a rock band. But unfortunately, or fortunately, however you look at it, he couldn't get the script to work out. So Paul's still working on that idea. In the meantime, let's work on No More Lonely Nights at number 21. I can

0: McCartney. Some help from Linda on that one, as always. And the movie is Give My Regards to Broad Street. The song, No More Lonely Nights. And it checks in at number 21 on the weekly Top 40 Countdown. Get ready for the next hour, because just for you, we have the shyest group in showbiz. We have Dee Sleaze. And right now, on hold, our talent agent for everybody on the show, from John Revolting to Candy Plastique to yours truly. And the secretary is on the phone here. Hello, are you there, Seal?
1: Possessive artist.
0: Yes, Seal, this is Rick Dees calling my talent booking agent, Bernie Shelley, please.
1: Oh, hi, Mr. Dees. I'm sorry, Bernie is not here. He flew to London 2 days ago for some important confabs with Sir Lawrence Lanover.
0: It's Sir Lawrence Olivier.
1: Well, he was there, too. But he's not going to be back for a while. Well, I'm not sure exactly.
0: Well, when is he going to be back?
1: Well, just a minute, I'll find out. Bernie!
2: What?
1: When are you going to be back from London?
3: You dumb bimbo.
1: He'll be back, you dumb bimbo.
0: Seal, is he there?
1: Who?
0: Bernie.
1: Certainly.
0: Well, this is Rick Dees. Let me speak to him now.
1: Of course. Who's calling, please?
0: Rick Dees, Rick Dees, Rick Dees. Let's go. It's Rick.
3: Hello, Ronnie, listen, can I get back to you? I've got a bigger name on the other line.
0: It is Rick.
3: Oh, hold on just a minute. Seal, tell J.J. Walker I'll get back to him shortly. Ronnie, how are you, my Mishnuggin' friend?
0: It's Rick.
3: We must do lunch soon.
0: let's get something going with the career.
3: Hey, Ronnie, come on. I'm your best fan, your biggest agent. Come on. Hey, didn't I come to your last live big show in L.A., huh? And wasn't I there in the crowd when you sang your song, Eat My Shorts, and after you finished, the entire audience stood on its feet and shouted, Less! Less! Huh?
0: Less, less. Come on, you possessive artist is just not happening.
3: Hey,
0: for
3: Ronnie,
0: me.
3: Don't put down your agency possessive artist. You know, I've got some of the biggest, most important clients in this town. You know I handle Streisand.
0: You handle Barbara Streisand?
3: No, Deborah Streisand. She works as a singing waitress at a Holiday Inn in the Valley. But I handle Redford.
0: Robert Redford?
3: No, Ted Redford. He's a hairdresser in Mission Viejo. I handle Cassidy.
0: Sean Cassidy?
3: Yeah.

keep it right there. We have the best radio stations with the weekly top 40 all over the entire world, like 98 WCAU in Philadelphia, Q107 in the nation's capital, The Keg, your barrel of fun station for the steel country, and the music leader, WATT in Cadillac. Great to have you with us this weekend. Now, we are closing in on the number one hit in the land, and right now, number 20 is where we are. It's from the soundtrack of the movie Teachers, Bob Seger and the Silver Bullet Band with Understanding.

silver bullet band, up 3 to number 20 on the weekly top 40 countdown. And can hands blush? That's right, can hands blush? Well, you would have found out if you were in attendance when Prince played a special benefit concert for 2,500 deaf and handicapped teens in Washington recently. Had a couple of interpreters actually up there on the stage with Prince, translating his steamy lyrics into sign language. I can imagine the reaction there. Talk about sweaty palms. The kids loved it, though, and they were really glad that Prince would take time out to do it. And I think everybody really appreciated it. They had to go home, though, and have their hands washed out with soap. It's the truth. Here is Prince, and I Would Die for You, number 19.

0: I Would Die For You. That's the fourth hit single off of the hit LP soundtrack, Purple Rain. It's Prince, and he's up 13 to number 19 on the weekly Top 40 Countdown. Up next, Daryl Hall's musical awakening.
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0: Here we are at number 18 on the weekly Top 40 Countdown. A man who just loves to perform on stage in a stylish double-breasted suit. And he keeps some pretty strange company in the video to this song. Real Star Wars creepy types. Billy Ocean here with Lover Boy.

Christian and Loverboy. And Billy's up to number 18 on the weekly top 40 countdown. Right into number 17 now, a guy who grew up in Pottstown, Pennsylvania. He was schooled in music and the classics. His parents were real classical musicians. And to their shock, he got into rock. He's heavily into Smokey Robinson, Temptations, and Stylistics music. He's really into R&B, in other words, and the man does reflect it in his music. Along with John Oates, here's Daryl Hall and Out of Touch.

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1: Chicago. I know, Chicago. That's what you're thinking there. But think back to the Chicago from 1968. Oh, yeah, with the big fat horns. Nice, good, sturdy, solid melodies. Big rockin' rhythm section. Yeah, it was. They were good. Then the 70s wore on and they kind of got all kind of mellow and mushy. Kind of soft in the center there. Then disco came and Chicago really didn't know what to make of that. And then a renaissance in the early 80s with the David Foster productions and the Peter Cetera sappy ballads. Oh, yeah, commercial success, but artistically, it ain't so good. So the 80s wore out. The 90s were in. In the early 90s, Peter Cetera had left the band. The band kind of was rudderless, had no real direction, and the hits were drying up by the early 90s. So basically, they regrouped. They made an album that they thought would be totally rocking, kind of ignoring current trends at the time, and turned it into Warner Brothers. This would have been 1993. Warner Brothers was having some contract negotiations with the band and was using this as a leverage chip. They were using, it was basically a pawn. And because eventually their back catalog negotiations and stuff broke down with the band, the record company said, we don't want to release this. And said, nope, we're not going to release it. And that was the end of that. Chicago went back to the studio and recorded another album from scratch. The album that was lost was called Stone of Sisyphus. And it wasn't forgotten. A bunch of songs that were on the album turned up in other places on compilations or on band members' solo albums, or they'd play them live occasionally. And eventually, the album got re-released 15 years after it was recorded. That came out in the summer of 2008, which is a strange thing to pull off the shelf, but there it was. It's a lost Chicago album. And, you know, it's kind of good. I mean, really. I mean, I'm the diehard Chicago fan, and I was done with the band by the early 90s. And yet, I'm coming back to the song I'm about to play here, and like, yeah, this song totally rocks. The production's a little bit dated, but you have to remember it was recorded 15 years ago in 1993 and was slated for release in early 94. It got shelved and lost. It sat on a shelf until now. What I'm going to play for you was released as a single, if you can believe it. I don't think any radio stations played it, but it's a good Chicago song. It's a good new 15-year-old Chicago song that I've never played before on the air. I think you'll enjoy Stone of Sisyphus. I'm going to let this one play in its entirety on Crap from the Past.

I know. That's Chicago. Yeah. Why couldn't they have actually released stuff like that in the early 90s? It got shelved. Warner Brothers Records just put it on the shelf due to a contract dispute and for political reasons that were reasons other than musical, because musically, that's really strong. Stone of Sisyphus from Chicago, a song that was recorded in 1993 along with an entire album that sat on a shelf for 15 years until it was released here in the summer of 2008. That particular song there came out in June. I'm Ron Boogie Monster Gerber. This is Crap from the Past, and you're listening to Fresh Air Community Radio, KFAI 90.3 FM Minneapolis, 106.7 FM St. Paul, online at KFAI.org. That's and crapfromthepast.com. And this show that we're listening to right here, 2008, the year in review, a bunch of songs that came out in 2008. Rick Springfield. Rick Springfield has maintained his image and for some reason seems to have maintained his integrity, although, I don't know. He's still recording stuff and he's, well, I mean, look at him now here in 2008. His image is a lot less untarnished. Is that right? No, more untarnished than, let's say, Rod Stewart or Barry Manilow. Rod Stewart recording garbage for the last 30 years. Barry Manilow re-recording the garbage of the last 30 years. It just ain't right. But Rick Springfield, he seems to have held his own, which I think is commendable in this day and age. Still, excuse me. That's not going to stop Rick Springfield from ripping off one of his own songs. So listen to the blatant ripoffs of Jesse's Girl on this song here that came out in July 2008. This is Rick Springfield and What's Victoria's Secret on Crap from the Past. Track one. How about... Oh, boy. Well, let's see if this actually plays. Tell me.

friend indeed. What's Victoria's Secret from that very same Rick Springfield from July 2008? Rick Springfield, that's fine. He can do whatever he wants at this point because he's Rick Springfield. And I'm Ron Boogie Monster Gerber here on Crap from the Past. What I'm going to play for you in these next three songs, an alarming trend. Alarming. I'll let you draw the connections here. From May 2008, this is billed as, quote, Q-W-O-T-E, featuring Trina, and Don't Wanna Fight on Crap from the

0: I'm not saying that's high art by any means. But, gee, the melody from that song sounded kind of familiar. And yet, I can't pin it down. Don't Want to Fight from Quote featuring Trina from May 2008.
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0: 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Hi there. 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Q94 with Chicago, Jackson Browne, and a cut from the new REO Speedwagon album coming up in this half-hour music suite. 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Again, we'll track the whole thing through tonight at midnight. 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
6: You know, when it comes to racism, people say, I don't care if they're black, white, purple, or green. Oh, hold on now. Purple or green, you gotta draw the line somewhere. To hell with purple people. Unless they're suffocating, then help them. I'm staying at a hotel right now. There's no 13th floor because of superstition. But come on, man. The people on the 14th floor, you know what floor you're really on. If you jump out of the 14th floor hoping to kill yourself, you will die earlier.
7: Oh, you need the chief. 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
8: Isn't me busy rubbing bear grease all over body? 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
10: Hello, this is Dr. Oates. I once had a patient. He was a lonely Siberian sheep herder. I found out he was a bisexual.
7: Doctor, he's in with some more advice here, Stacey. Stand back, doctor, go ahead.
11: Stacey, you love this one here.
7: What is this? What is
11: 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Blow it up. See this little valve here? 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
14: Our son-in-law diagnosed as having multiple sclerosis while in the Persian Gulf. 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Son-in-law is Michael McCabe. 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
1: Mostly sunny and cool today, a high of 68. Tonight, clear, cooler, low 45. Tomorrow, sunny and nice, high 75. Nice way to start the weekend. Mansfield, hello, you've got 58. Newark, 60. Columbus, 59.
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10: Super Q, Kansas City weather, cloudy and warmer tonight. Tonight with a slight chance of showers. Tonight's low 65, tomorrow's high 89. 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
2: 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We're making it happen on the Q line with Dover, New Philly just a couple minutes ago. 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
5: Hey, how's everybody doing? Well, good, good. I've been doing pretty good. I've been working a lot and making some money. Bank noticed I was making some money. I said, hey, let's give this kid some credit cards, see if he can hold on to it. They gave me credit cards. These things are terrible. You just spend and spend. There's no pain. There should be some pain when you use these things, shouldn't there? I think they ought to put your hand in that thing when they run it over the car. They're always making it fun. They gave me checks with the scenes on the checks. Have you got these? They gave me sports scenes. I don't need that. I'm writing out checks, sweating it out, paying big bills. On the checks, people are golfing, skiing, having a great time. I'm not having a great time. I'd like to see bums and dead people. I can look at them and think, well, at least I got a couple of bucks.
6: WDIF makes a difference for you. This is Mike Green and Eric Herman's pointing fingers. She did it. Oh, can I call collect? I'd even settle for person to person. 9:37 on DIF, your Wednesday with Green and the refugee, Tom Petty.
7: 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What'll it be? I have a feeling this is going to be one of those days.
6: Yeah, some days are like that. All you crazy cats out there. Radar weather, rainy and mild tonight with an overnight low of 43. Right now it's 45. Hot chocolate, Emma on 94 WDIF.

0: Heading down to Fire Lake, Bob Seger. 8:15 with Green on DIF. About 4 or 5 years ago, this song was originally done by Todd Rundgren and Utopia. In fact, Todd Rundgren wrote this song. Love is the Answer, England Band and John Ford Cole. New music on DIF from The Pretenders. I'm Special.
1: All right, what do you think is number one this year?
2: The Ladder.
1: What do you think is number one?
2: Baby Light the Night on Fire.
1: Oh, we just played that. It wasn't.
3: Yeah.
4: To Tear Was Off.
1: To Tear With Love. All right, what do you think is going to be number one?
2: A Little Bit of Soul.
1: What do you think is going to be number one?
2: To Tear With Love is a Letter.
3: No! People are off.
1: Yes.
4: The Letter.
1: Nah, hello.
2: Tear With Love.
1: No, hello.
2: Letter.
1: Yep, hello.
2: The Rain, the Park, and Other Things.
1: Yes, what do you think is going to be number one?
4: Phoenix DJ.
1: Now you got some class, my man.
5: Phoenix Circle. WDRC, hit number
4: 1967.
1: What? Christ, nobody guessed this record.
6: Love is only true and fair tale.
1: These are the Beatles, everybody. No.
6: And for someone else, but not for me.
1: Monkeys, and I'm a believer. Number one!
6: And I'm a believer.
1: Five seconds before 1968. 4 seconds, 3 seconds, 2 seconds, 1 second. It's 12 midnight.
7: Whoa, whoa, whoa, whoa, whoa.
1: Happy New Year. Happy New Year, everybody, for my Dickie Robinson Countdown Show at WDIC. Say Happy New Year to the good people. Everybody is calling up and saying,
0: number one, Dickie, what'd you ever do that for?
1: I didn't do anything. It's a sales to hey, Happy New Year to you. Can I get around here? Can I get these people line? A lot of people calling from parties and every place. Happy New Year, really. Happy New Year to you.
2: I want to tell you something.
1: No, don't tell me. Yeah, just say happy. Let's be positive. Let's not fight to start off the New Year. Happy New Year.
2: Okay, bye.
1: Hi, Happy New Year.
8: Happy New Year. Thanks for a great year.
1: Okay, baby. Thank you. Oh, isn't that sweet? Hello there.
4: Happy New Year.
1: The troops aren't too happy tonight, though, with our number one. Yeah, Happy New Year to you.
4: Happy New Year.
1: Okay, same to you, all right? Happy New Year.
8: Happy New Year.
1: Oh, that's sweet. Happy New Year.
8: Happy New Year.
1: I think that's all the happies we'll take. Thank you all for making a great night for me. It's been a lot of fun this year as well as, you know, the past 4 years. And it's been a wild countdown show. And all I can say is I answered about 1 million phone calls that didn't agree with the number one selection. All I can say is it's sales tested. These are the records that sold the most. It's not a popularity poll among disc jockeys or among music directors. These are the ones that sold the most.
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2: American Gold. Hope you've enjoyed a fun St. Patrick's Day. I'm Dick Bartley. Now let's cruise back to March of 1981 for a Dynamite Top 20 plus four or five bonus extras. 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

38 special from March of 1981. That month, President Reagan was shot and seriously wounded outside a hotel in Washington, D.C. by would-be assassin John Hinckley Jr. Press Secretary James Brady, a Secret Service agent, and a D.C. policeman were also wounded. Let's carry on with James Taylor from March of 81. This is Her Town 2.

0: Romantic Smokey Robinson being with you, the third of our five bonus extras from March 1981. The 53rd Academy Awards were presented in Los Angeles that month. Robert De Niro is Best Actor for Raging Bull. Sissy Spacek won Best Actress for Coal Miner's Daughter. And Ordinary People was Best Picture.
1: You okay?
2: Yeah. How was the show?
1: Have you thought about calling that doctor?
2: No.
1: Well, the month's up. I think we should stick to the plan.
2: The plan was if I needed to call him.
1: Okay.
0: Let's get back to March of 81 with Hey 19 by Steely Dan in the Sunday Night Countdown.

Steely Dan. We're flashing back to March 1981 when Indiana beat North Carolina 63-50 to win the college basketball national championship. Hoosiers guard Isaiah Thomas was named MVP. And here's Juice Newton with the last of our five bonus extras, Angel of the Morning.

Juice Newton's remake of the old Merrily Rush song, Angel of the Morning. Let's get back to March 1981 for the number 20 record in the countdown, I Can't Stand It by Eric Clapton.

The Eric Clapton Band as we count down the greatest rock, pop, and soul sounds of March 1981. During preparations for a routine ground test of the space shuttle Columbia that month, three workers were accidentally asphyxiated in the shuttle's rear engine compartment. Randy Meisner, ex of the Eagles, is coming up. And this is Sheena Easton with the number 19 record of March 81, Morning Train.

0: Randy Meisner with Hearts on Fire in the number 18 countdown slot. We're focusing our attention now on March 1981. Some of the top-rated TV shows were Dallas, The Love Boat, 60 Minutes, The Dukes of Hazzard, One Day at a Time, and Magnum P.I.
1: I was sailing along just as slick as you please, and all of a sudden, I just fell off. It was weird, and then I couldn't get back on the thing. It's the strangest thing.
2: Magnum, I keep hoping against hope that at some propitious juncture you'll recognize there are more important things in life than your aquatic pursuits.
1: Forget it.
0: And the countdown continues with The Police in the number 17 slot. Here's Don't Stand So Close to Me.

Fade Away by Bruce Springsteen. That's the number 16 record in our countdown and salute to March 1981. Don Johnson played the King of Rock and Roll that month in a made-for-TV movie called Elvis and the Beauty Queen on NBC. Michael Jackson made a guest appearance on the Diana Ross TV special Diana on CBS. And Eric Clapton was forced to cancel a 60-date U.S. concert tour after being hospitalized in Minneapolis. Let's get back to the countdown with the number 15 record of March 81, Treat Me Right by Pat Benatar.

Rockin' Pat Benatar. This is Dick Bartley. Good to have your company tonight as we count down the best of March 1981. Let's recap the top 20 so far. We've heard I Can't Stand It by Eric Clapton, Sheena Easton's Morning Train, 9 to 5, Hearts on Fire by Randy Meisner, The Police with Don't Stand So Close to Me, Fade Away by Bruce Springsteen, and Treat Me Right by Pat Benatar. We're back to March 1981 with the number 14 record in our top 20 review of Rock, Pop, and Soul. Just the Two of Us by Bill Withers and Grover Washington Jr.

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And one thing led to another. 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I'm looking at him. 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

0: resounding when you give me one whale of a pounding. 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
1: Knock off the singing, punk. 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
1: A lot of convenience stores been hit lately.
0: Okay, well, we'll hide out. What are we going to do, hide behind the Twinkies? Yay, buddy! Can I shoot the gun this time? You always get to shoot the perpetrators. I never get to shoot. I never get to shoot anybody. 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You use my shoulder to aim on it, or it hurts my ear. 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
1: What do you want, punk?
0: Can we get a double bed? I hate these twin beds that we're using at home these days. I always feel so cheap and so used. I mean, you come over, you wail away, and then you're back in your own bed, and I'm there just, you know, seeping and weeping.
1: Shut up, punk. We're keeping the double beds. I don't want you crawling all over me.
0: I wouldn't crawl all over you. Kiss your toes. Maybe play a little Gucci Gucci.
1: You shut up, punk. We're on stakeout duty. I gotta watch the cashier. Kinda boring, punk. Why don't you pass the time for me?
0: Clinton, here on the stakeout, you want me to...
1: That's it, punk.
0: I don't know, Clinton. Well, I guess, okay. Can't believe it, though. First day on the job, here I am blowing the assignment.
1: Go ahead, punk. Ooh, that's nice. Ooh, that's nice, yeah. Ooh, that's nice, punk.
0: Clinton? I'm hungry.
1: We'll get you something to eat, punk.
0: All right, that's the great thing about being on stakeout duty here in these convenience stores. Let's see, do I want some pretzels? Do I want some potato chips? Do I want some Doritos? Stop it! Get out,

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1: This is Music Mike. 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Even so, many of these songs are pretty good. 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

0: 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Tell your friends. Charmette's on the King record label. I gotta tell it.
1: Dave the Rave drops the needle on another great 45. More Relics and Rarities from the No Static Attic.

What a cool record that is. Yes, indeed. Yeah, you even hear the crackle of the record. We left the crackle in it for you on the MGM record label. That is Otis Blackwell, who, of course, was probably best known as a writer. Wrote a lot of very cool songs. Hit records there for people like Elvis Presley. Otis Blackwell, MGM 45, and a tune called Kiss Away.

0: turned it up real loud, didn't you? On the Dot record label, Sanford Clark out of Tulsa, Oklahoma, and a great 45 called Modern Romance.
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0: Watch out! 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

know, it was late in 1967, and I should have been asleep. Yes, but it was late at night, and it was late night. You can always pick up, like, cool radio stations. And, of course, I lived in New Jersey, but I could pick up stations like CKLW, the Big 8 out of Windsor, Ontario, serving the Detroit area as well, of course. And that song came on the radio, and, man, I still remember like it was yesterday. It just blew my mind. And I went down to all the local record stores in my town. Nobody had the record. I mean, it wasn't getting played on the East Coast of, like, New Jersey, New York, Philadelphia. So nobody even knew what I was talking about. But I had heard it. I knew it existed. And thank God, eventually, it became a hit record, and I could pick up a copy of my local record store. A Tom Paxton folk song done in a very raucous version there by the Fireballs on the Atco record label. And I love that record. I do. I hope you do, too. And I know I'm guilty of probably playing that record several times in the course of a year, but I can't help myself. The Fireballs and Bottle of Wine. All aboard for the Relics and Rarities Super Express. Next stop, Philadelphia, Pennsylvania. You'll find this record on the Philly Sound record label. Miss Sherry Gibbs.

0: Jerry Gibbs backed up by the Q Vans. Philly Sounds 45 from 1960. Cool record indeed. Write the record down. Go out and buy the record. That's what I like to say. Jerry Gibbs in a tune called Oh My Baby.
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0: 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KSR 21 away from 11. Cook and Kent with a mountain of music. Here's War, me and baby brother.
1: Are you a man that can speak in Belchese?
2: Yep.
1: Let me hear you say good morning in Belchese.
2: Good morning.
1: That is... That's incredible. Where do you get the gas? Is that coming from your lower intestine or what?
2: Yeah, and my upper one too.
1: All right, well, let me hear you say, hello, grease man in Belchese.
2: Hello. Oops, just a second. That, you know, you gotta kind of work.
1: I know, it doesn't taste too good the second time around, does it?
2: No. All right.
1: All right.
2: Hello, grease man.
1: I don't want you to throw up all over yourself now.
2: Hell no, that ain't never happened yet.
1: That'll make you a little late for work, don't you think? I'm sorry I was late, boss, but I was belching tunes for the grease man and I threw up all over my field. Fuck.
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Tweeter and the Monkey Man with the Traveling Wilburys. What a great collaboration of musicians. Some of my all-time favorites right there. Right before that, it was Tom Petty and the Heartbreakers, which was a Gmail request to me at bartshore@gmail.com from 1989, Running Down a Dream. And we began with Tom Petty's band Mud Crutch and Make Up Your Mind. You're tuned into the ZCOM Radio Hour. I'm glad you're here, and I'm going to get down to some blues right now with Jimmy Reed, and You've Got Me Dizzy.

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1: I hate that machine.
2: I hate it too. And starting about 2 days ago, it started cutting people off. I didn't realize that till this morning. I got a phone call from a friend of mine this morning. He said, if you don't want to talk to me, don't talk to me, but don't hang up. And the machine is cutting people. It's taping us. Do you believe this?
1: It's taping us now?
2: Yes. So I have this for posterity. For all posterity, I had this. I was going to call you back. Now, I just, as soon as you called, I picked it up. So I'll call you about 6.
1: All right.
2: And we'll see what we can do.
1: Okay, no problem. Okay, good.
2: All right.
1: Okay, see you.
2: Fair enough.
1: Bye-bye.
2: Bye-bye.
3: 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I'm home. I want to know where you are and what you're doing. I want company. 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

0: 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You want them? 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
0: 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The top 9 tonight, recapping it. Number 9, Laura Branigan, Shattered Glass. Number 8 was Debbie Gibson. 7, Los Lobos. Number 6, Dan Hill, Can't We Try. 5 was Madonna. 4, The Whispers. Rocksteady. Number 3, Whitesnake. Number 2, Exposé, Let Me Be the One. And at number 1 tonight, this is Europe and Carrie and Pro FM.

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1: Hi, this is Henry Wham, president of Whamco Airlines, and this time we're really slashing prices. 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Talk about your puddle jumps. We got them.
2: That's right, Henry. 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

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It is Let the Good Times Roll, the time of the week where CPL radio puts aside the jazz records, opens up the rock and roll closet, blows the dust off of those vinyl records, and gives them a spin once again. Back to the 50s we go, the 60s, the 70s, we've even got some vinyl from the 80s. So let's fire up the turntable and give these a spin. Rock and roll and pop and soul, it's all here. My name is Mark Nielsen. I'll guide you through this journey into our past, give you some of the stories behind the songs. Stay with me for the next 2 hours as we let the good

Tommy Rowe, sounding like Buddy Holly a little bit there in 1962. The strumming pattern, the tempo, and the chords sound a lot like Peggy Sue by Buddy Holly. Even the vocals, similar to Buddy. Sheila, the name of the song, number one in 1962, the debut record for Tommy Rowe. He'd have another number one before the decade was out, with Dizzy in 1969. Before that, starting off the show this week with a story song by Lloyd Price, the tragic tale of Stagger Lee and Poor Billy, was number one in 1959. Actually happened. It was based on a true event. In 1895 in St. Louis, Missouri, the two men got into an argument at a saloon where Billy took Stagger Lee's hat. And so Stagger Lee didn't like that. He shot Billy dead, recovered his hat, and then left the saloon. And when Lloyd Price went on American Bandstand in 1959 to sing the song, they had him change the lyrics to where the two characters just got into an argument. No gunplay involved. And to bring it all back around, Tommy Rowe, coincidentally, would record Stagger Lee. In 1971, it would go top 30 for Tommy. Well, now that we've brought it all back around, let's roll on to 1976. The producer had to record this song with a strobe light in the studio so she could get into the disco mindset. It's Diana Ross, Love Hangover, her fourth number one song as a solo artist.

Vincent Furnier from Detroit, Michigan, better known as Alice Cooper. Poison Top 10 from 1989. Well, here's a segue for you. From Alice Cooper in 1989 to Nat King Cole in 1958. Looking back was top five.

Oh, yeah. Feeling funky on Let the Good Times Roll. Sly and the Family Stone. 1969 title track from their album Stand. The first track on the album features a nice 49 seconds there at the end that was recorded separately from the rest of the song. Drummer Greg Errico says that people always ask him, why didn't you let that ending part be more of the song? The album, released right before Woodstock, where Sly and the Family Stone, of course, made a memorable appearance at that concert. It would be the creative peak of the group. Lots of singles on the Stand album, including Stand, I Want to Take You Higher, and Everyday People. The single, Stand, that's what we heard. That was top 30, 1969. Well, you might remember this one. It was a big hit for England Dan and John Ford Coley. In fact, of all their hits, John Ford Coley says he liked this one the best. And I would agree. But did you know it was originally written by Todd Rundgren for his band Utopia? Here is the original version by Todd and the band from 1977.

The B-52s, from their debut album back in 1979. I remember they sounded pretty weird back then. I was at the college radio station at that time, doing a night shift, 9 to midnight on Thursday nights. And we had new albums from a lot of new wave artists that were brand new back then. They were mainstream now, but they were brand new. The B-52s, Talking Heads, Pretenders, Blondie, all these groups that were new wave and just sounding different. And I remember the song, I think it kind of all started for me, the new wave movement, when I heard the song Cars by Gary Numan. It just sounded different than anything else I'd ever heard, but it sounded awesome. I loved that song. So there was the B-52s, Planet Claire, their second single from their debut album. Do you remember what their first single was? Their debut single from the B-52s, Rock Lobster. That was memorable back in 79. Well, a lot of variety in that first set of music, mixing it all up among the decades and the musical genres, all sorts of them. Here on Let the Good Times Roll. I got to take a break. So let's listen to some commercials here for 2 minutes and then back with more of the show here on CPL Radio.

It is Let the Good Times Roll, right here on CPL Radio. My name is Mark Gilson. Let's hear from Motown now. This one written by Holland Dozier Holland, sung by the Four Tops. Bernadette, top five, 1970.

Bee Gees. They had broken up in 1969, got back together in 1970. And that was one of the songs that they wrote when they got back together. Along with How Can You Mend a Broken Heart? Not bad for a day's work, huh? We heard Lonely Days, written in about 10 minutes. And peaked at number 3 in 1971. The Bee Gees say the song owes a debt to side 2 of Abbey Road. By the Beatles, of course, released the year before. The way the song changes tempos, back and forth, going from fast to slow and back to fast again. Thinking of traveling again? Well, Frank Sinatra's got some suggestions. 1958. Come.

Rick Springfield. From 1984, he had left his role as Noah Drake in General Hospital the year before, starred in a movie called Hard to Hold, and helped out on the soundtrack album. The album did better than the movie. And we heard Bop Till You Drop, which was from the Hard to Hold soundtrack. It was top 20 in 1984. Johnny Guitar Watson from Houston, Texas. Blues, soul, and funk musician and songwriter. He was the original Gangster of Love, as referred to by Steve Miller. That was one of his hits. Here's Cutting In, though, 1962.

Stones from Sticky Fingers, 1971. Keith Richards says, well, if there's a classic way of me and Mick working together, this song is it. I had the riff and the chorus line, and Mick got stuck into the verses. And Wild Horses was about the usual thing of not wanting to be on the road about a million miles away from where you really want to be. So even the Stones, who have been together a long, long time, and logged a lot of miles on the road, they get tired of touring. I do have concert tickets that I bought before the pandemic to see them, and that concert's been postponed. I can't imagine how they're going to reschedule all those concerts, but I'm still sitting on those tickets, waiting to see what happens, so we will see. Well, here's the debut single for the British pop duo Go West. Their biggest hit in the United States was King of Wishful Thinking from the Pretty Woman soundtrack. Here they are at the start of their career. We Close Our Eyes, top five in the UK, but only number 41 here in the States in 1985.

0: The Royal Teens, a doo-wop group formed in New Jersey. Their lineup included Bob Gaudio, who would go on to Frankie Valli and the Four Seasons and write and produce most of that group's hits. And he wrote that one for the Royal Teens, Believe Me. That's the name of the song, Top 30, 1959. It was a follow-up to Short Shorts, which was number 3 the year before. It is the summertime. 'Tis the season for short shorts. Thankfully, I'm wearing shorts while doing this program. And I'm not going to tell you how short they are. Isn't that great radio, though, when the on-air host tells you that he's wearing shorts? And it's summertime. Wow, that's great. Thank you so much for telling us that. This is Let the Good Times Roll on CPL Radio, a service of the Cedarburg Public Library. It is where Let the Good Times Roll gets all of its songs, all of its CDs, and it's where the Let the Good Times Roll research team gets all of its information. Maybe you've seen them there in the library with their lab coats and clipboards, going through the books, finding interesting stories about these songs for me to share with you on the air. Well, let's take a break here, and then we'll let the good times roll in just 2 minutes with hour number 2. Stay tuned. 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
0: Let me say that one again. KCBQ. Really sounds good, man. With a little Partridge Family action, I'll meet you halfway right here on a Bobby Ono Ocean Show. 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
0: 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It's the message in the Bobby Ocean Show this afternoon. 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It's 3:24. Right on. 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

0: Presented by the Mutual Broadcasting System and brought to you in part by Dr. Pepper. Be an original, be a Pepper. And by Kmart, the music place, where you'll find low Kmart prices on your favorite records and tapes. And this is Dick Clark with the third hour of our weekly get-together. And before we went away, we heard the number 11 record on this week's Certified Cashbox chart, Elvira, by the Oak Ridge Boys. And that brings us up to number 10. And here to introduce that tune, this week's instant disc jockey, Wallace Farmer.
1: This is Wallace Farmer, an instant disc jockey from Rome, Georgia. I'd like a chance to introduce the record by Ronnie Millsap. There's No Getting Over Me. Ronnie, do your thing.

0: Ronnie Millsap, There's No Getting Over Me. That's number 10 on this week's National Music Survey. Now we'll learn how life in a freeway fast lane can lead to a hit record next when the National Music Survey returns.
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0: Say, I don't know about you, but when I'm on the freeway, nothing relaxes me more than listening to music on the radio. Well, Steve Perry took that practice one better. He was driving along the highway one day, and a melody came to him, and he grabbed his trusty tape recorder, he hummed the music into the mic, and now that melody is number 9 on our survey, Journey and Who's Crying Now.

0: Journey and Who's Crying Now, number 9 on this week's National Music Survey. Say, do you remember a big hit from last year that the Commodores' Lionel Richie wrote for Kenny Rogers' Lady? Well, William King of the Commodores and his wife Shirley were sitting around their home in Atlanta one day writing a song, and they found themselves in a potentially embarrassing situation. You see, they wanted to call their song Lady.
1: So we said, well, no, we don't really want to do that because Richie had just written a song for Kenny Rogers with the tune, you know, Lady on it. And so we tried to do other things, but for some reason that word just kept sticking and sticking. And finally we came up with the rest of it, Lady You Bring Me Up. And once we got tied up into that, we said, well, it's just too good to turn loose. And we brought it in to the guys for them to hear it, and it was the first song that was picked to go on the album.
0: And not only was it the first song picked for the Commodores In the Pocket album, it was also the first single at number 8, Lady You Bring Me Up.

0: Number 8 on this week's National Music Survey, the Commodores and Lady You Bring Me Up. Now, a man with three names flashes his back to a gold record from 1969 when the National Music Survey continues.
1: For Doc

0: Here, honey, let me help you put away the groceries.
1: Well, thank you.
0: 2 dozen eggs, were they on sale?
1: George, eggs are always one of the best buys in the store.
0: That's so?
1: Uh-huh. When large eggs are $1 a dozen, they're less than 70 cents a pound.
0: Oh, you look at it that way, eggs are a buy.
1: They're inexpensive, they're nutritious, and they're a great source of protein.
0: I guess you could say that eggs are all they're cracked up to be.
1: Oh, George.
2: The incredible edible egg.
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0: Hi, this is David Clayton Thomas, just reminding you that you're listening to the man himself, Dick Clark.
1: Thank you, David. You know, David and I got together a while back, and we got to talking about some of those enormous hits Blood, Sweat, and Tears made back in the early 70s, and naturally the conversation turned to BS&T's biggest hit, Spinning Wheel.
0: Well, Spinning Wheel, I wrote myself. Actually, I wrote it in Canada some 3 years before I joined the group, and I'd actually gotten to the point of recording it once earlier for another record company, and I was serving as producer on the project, and the record company felt it was too jazzy and wouldn't sell, and that I had to get more into hard, heavy metal rock, and jazz was just not commercially viable. So the record was dropped. I turned around and recorded it 3 years later with virtually the same chart with Blood, Sweat, and Tears, and we, you know, had a monster hit with it.
1: It sure was a monster hit, David. Gold for Blood, Sweat, and Tears from the summer of 1969. Spinning Wheel.

David Clayton Thomas with Blood, Sweat, and Tears and Spinning Wheel. It's Gold from 1969. At number 7 this week, a song by a woman who's been responsible for more than her fair share of number 1 records, and yet she has yet to satisfy her lifelong ambition to work with the Muppets. Fleetwood Mac's Stevie Nicks with Stop Dragging My Heart Around, number 7.

That's Stevie Nicks along with Tom Petty and the Heartbreakers with the number 7 song on this week's National Music Survey, Stop Dragging My Heart Around. What do you get when you play back the top 30 hits of the week in order along with enlightening features like our flashbacks and update file? You get the National Music Survey. And what do you get when Mick Jones, Lou Gramm, Dennis Elliott, and Rick Wills join forces? You get Foreigner. And they get the number 6 slot on our survey this week, Urgent.

Boy, you know, that Junior Walker sax solo still knocks me out there. That's Foreigner and Urgent. It's number 6 on this week's National Music Survey. We'll be hearing one of the few TV themes ever to go all the way to number 1. It's coming up next when the National Music Survey comes back.

Say, did you ever have a best friend who had something you always wanted but you could never have? Well, now you know how Rick Springfield feels when he's singing about Jesse's girl. Number 5.

General Hospital's own Rick Springfield with Jesse's Girl, number 5 on the National Music Survey. And if you've got a question about anything in the music world and you'd like to play instant disc jockey with us, drop me a letter. Dick Clark, Post Office Box 3000, Hollywood. That's California 90028. The box number again is 3000, Hollywood. You know, earlier in the show, we were talking about television theme songs that made the top 10. Well, this is one of them. It was written and produced by Mike Post, a man who had a top 10 TV theme for himself a few years back, The Rockford Files. And at number 4 this week, here's Joey Scarberry with a theme from The Greatest American Hero.

0: The theme from The Greatest American Hero. That's Joy Scarberry at number 4 on our survey. And we'll be hearing from a lady who's fast becoming the queen of charts when the National Music Survey continues.
1: 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Welcome to Name That Album with our contestants Frank and Sylvia Schwartz.
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1: 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Now we'll play two cuts from the Kmart Dick Clark National Music Survey Special of the Week. Then you tell me the artist, the album, and the low Kmart price. Are you ready?
2: Ready.
1: Okay, here's our first cut. Wish You Were Here.
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3: 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That's Barbara Mandrell's live album on MCA Records. It's just $6.77 at Kmart. 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

Bobby Darin had Queen of the Hop back in 1958. Jody Miller had Queen of the House in 1965. Even Leon Russell recorded Queen of the Roller Derby in 1973. And this year, it's Juice Newton with Queen of Hearts. It's number 3.

Juice Newton and Queen of Hearts, number 3 on this week's National Music Survey. The three ladies holding down the number 2 spot on our survey this week started out singing Nostalgia. And although musically this song is as modern as can be, the lyrics, well, they celebrate an old-fashioned sentiment. At number 2, the Pointer Sisters and Slow Hand.

0: Well, I tell you, I think they deserve a big hand for that one. The Pointer Sisters and Slow Hand, number two on this week's National Music Survey. The biggest record in the nation this week, it's next on the National Music Survey.
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0: You know, I heard on the radio that when large eggs are a dollar a dozen, they're less than 70 cents a pound.
1: That's right.
0: Do you buy eggs by the pound?
1: No, George, you buy them by the dozen.
0: Then why do they say that when large eggs are a dollar a dozen, they're less than 70 cents a pound?
1: So the people can compare the price of eggs with other sources of protein and see what a value eggs are.
0: Eggs are a pretty good value?
1: Eggs are a very good value. Any more questions?
0: Yeah. What's for dinner?
1: Eggs.
0: Incredible.
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It was number one 3 weeks ago. It was number one 2 weeks ago. It was number one last week. And this week, well, you guessed it, it's number one again. Diana Ross and Lionel Richie with the theme from the movie Endless Love.

Number one on this week's National Music Survey, Diana Ross and Lionel Richie with Endless Love. And that's going to do it for this week. The Dick Clark National Music Survey is presented each week by the Mutual Broadcasting. Number on this National Music Survey, Diana Ross, Lionel Richie, and Love. And that's going to do it for this week. The Dick Clark National Music Survey is presented each week.

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0: Patricia Price of David Lipscomb College. For 5 minutes in a bank vault and all the money you can haul out, who are the WMAK Mystery Bandits?
1: Hank Williams Jr., Governor Winfield Dunn, and Donna Shore.
0: Patricia, I'm sorry. Your answer is not correct. However, you do win a WMAK Music People album, music by Santana, Bob Dylan, Blood, Sweat, and Tears, Edgar Winter, and others. It's a 3-record set. I'm sure you'll enjoy it. Try again, and thank you for listening to WMAK Chicago.
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0: This is KCBS, All News 74, San Francisco, Oakland, San Jose. At this time, KCBS will be leaving the air for a short while to make technical adjustments, which will ensure the smooth future operation of the station. We will resume broadcast at 5 a.m. KCBS, San Francisco, Oakland, San Jose.
1: It's good to be here in Boston. I love Boston. This is a... Boston's a tough city, right? It's like, Boston! Boston! Lobster! I love the Boston energy. And you guys, all of New England, you guys love your seafood, and it's just disgusting. Lobster! Lobster! I was vacationing on Cape Cod, because I'm white. And... I was at this seafood restaurant, right? And this guy came over to our table. It wasn't even our waiter. He came over to the table. He was like, hey, I could not. I don't know how to do the Boston accent. You're not eating lobster. Is there a reason why you're not eating lobster? And I was like, I thought I'd order what I want. I wasn't really in the mood for bug meat. Because that's what shellfish are. They're just creepy, crawly, giant insects on the bottom of the ocean. You know, fish are swimming around like, we gotta get an exterminator up in this piece. They're bugs! They have a shell like a bug. They have spindly legs and crawl around like a bug. They have antennae like a monster. They're probably monsters. Like, if you went home and you saw a chicken in your house, you'd be like, what the hell is a chicken doing in my house? But if you saw a lobster, you'd be like, we're moving. Because there's not a nickel's worth of difference between a lobster and a giant scorpion. Now, I understand everyone loves lobster. I love lobster. Hey, I like butter too, okay? How can I eat 3 sticks of butter? Well, I found this giant swimming sea scorpion. It's just a spoonful of butter helps the bug meat go down. In the most delightful way. But the Northeast, it's all shellfish. Maryland with the crab. Isn't it kind of a red flag you need a hammer to eat a crab? Oh, you're having the crab? Let me get you some tools. So you can crack open that bug shell and get that half a bite of bug meat. You know God's up in heaven going, what do I gotta do to stop them from eating the crabs?

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1: Somewhere in New Jersey, there's this guy named Dave who has this giant 60s record collection and this pirate radio station in his attic with a transmitter he built from the Allied catalog. 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

only you listen to Dave the Rave on the radio. I'd get her to sit next to me in my car, drive along Route 206, and head north. She's so fine. Big Boy Miles on the V-Tone record label. I love that crackle of 45. Yes, I really do. Billy Stewart.

0: Can't turn that one loose. Got to dig it there. The Fat Boy out of Washington, D.C. Billy Steele with a top 30 record in the spring of 65. And I do love you.
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told me, she said, "Honey, don't put it up on Facebook. I'll get in trouble." I thought I told you not to tell them. Marie Knight on the Baton record label. Of course, the people will say they heard it through the grapevine. 60

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I heard it through the grapevine, and honey, you put it up on Facebook. 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
2: 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I'm not the man I think I am at home. Oh no! Rocket Man! Burning up the star-crossed herringbones!
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0: 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Simple Red doing it. JoJo cooking. Traffic hernia. No! Don't do that. Listen to John Hoffman's AccuTraffic. Coming up in just a second. Here's Prince on Q.
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2: Hi, did they have the song yet, or is that it?
0: What?
2: Is this a song?
0: Yeah.
2: Q106, nobody gives you a better mix of music.
0: Is this my winner?
2: I hope so.
0: Yes, sir.
2: Great.
0: You got it. Actually, yes, ma'am. Hello.
2: Hello.
0: All right, give me the phrase that pays again.
2: Q106, nobody gives you a better mix of music.
0: You got the money.
2: Great.
0: And who is this, please?
2: Alice Dunn.
0: Alice, how are you today?
2: Warm.
0: You are?
2: Yes.
0: Well, okay. Big, fat, juicy
3: kiss.
0: San Diego's Q106. JoJo jamming on the Q. Alice Dunn of El Cajon knew the phrase it pays.
2: Q106. Nobody gives you a better mix of music.
0: That's it. That'll get you at least $106 every time. More free money flowing after 5 o'clock. And look out for the 5 o'clock Drive You Home Music Marathon. That begins right after John Hoffman's AccuTraffic. Next, here's Sweet Sensation on the Every Time. More free money flowing after 5 o'clock. And look out for the 5 o'clock Drive You Home Music Marathon. That begins right after John.

0: They're gone.
1: Why?
0: It's like Walmart again?
1: Well, sort of, kind of, they're partially at fault. But Tower Records also made some pretty major mistakes that they weren't able to come back from. They got a bit too aggressive when it came to their strategy, and lacked foresight in terms of how the music industry would radically shift within just a couple decades, between the late 90s and into the 2000s. Tower Records was initially founded all the way back in 1960 by a man named Russell Solomon. Solomon opened the first store on Broadway, not New York, Broadway in Sacramento, California, and he chose the name based off of his father's own drugstore, which shared a building as well as a name with the famous Tower Theater. From there, his business slowly began to grow, as sometimes they do, because the thing about Tower that differentiated them from a lot of other record retail operations is the staff within Tower were, frankly, music nerds. Solomon was one of them. The style, as well as the overall atmosphere, appealed to the underground music market, people who were just really into the sounds, you know. The staff that Solomon was interested in hiring were young people who didn't necessarily have retail experience, but were avid about the West Coast folk and rock music scene, which were huge at the time. These were the kind of dudes that, even if you didn't know what you wanted, would probably be able to recommend you something that was really good, right up your alley. Because remember, this was back before the days of music videos, the internet, and even widespread television advertisements of music. The vast majority of people found new music through word of mouth. As you're probably aware, eventually records, vinyls, would become obsolete, replaced by tapes, and then later compact discs, or CDs. Tower Records would eventually have to completely shift their inventory, and it was an expensive investment, but it wasn't anything they couldn't handle. The problem they had is they started a really aggressive expansion. In the 90s, Tower Records wanted to go global, and as such, they started opening outlets all around America, but also in Latin America, Europe, and Asia. They were so fast this, they didn't really plan it super well, so many stores wound up in spots that weren't necessarily ideal, and in order to cover the cost of doing this so quickly, in 1998, they took on a $110 million loan to finance it, and this was a terrible, horrible, just the worst decision they could have made. iPod would be introduced, and what followed was a sweeping shift in how people actually listened to and obtained their music. Tower Records tried to adapt, but the problem was physical media, especially with music, was starting to be phased out. People just weren't buying CDs anymore. It probably didn't help they got themselves in trouble when it came to CD sales, because I don't know if many of you remember, but in the 90s, CDs were violently expensive. That was by design, because CDs, the discs, actually are very cheap to manufacture. So why in the heck were they so expensive? Well, in 2002, Tower Records, along with Musicland and Trans World Entertainment, had to pay out a settlement to 41 states over CD price fixing. They tried to get into the MP3 market by simply selling MP3 players, but those can only be marked up so much, and people don't buy nearly as many of those as they would individual albums, you know? It was Blockbuster Syndrome all over again, and they never really were able to deal with the fact that they just couldn't beat prices at places like Walmart and Target. They were big box chains who could undercut the competition very easily, and they did. Tower Records filed for their first bankruptcy, Chapter 11 Protections, in 2004. So on August 20th, 2006, they had to file for Chapter 11 bankruptcy again, just 2 years after their first. Their plan at the time was to facilitate a purchase of the company right before the holiday shopping season. And on October 6th, they got their wish, but probably not in the way they wanted, because all of their assets would proceed to be liquidated. Solomon would pass away of what was believed to be a heart attack on March 4th, 2018.
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0: Lagoon in accident avoidance.
1: Oh, Dave, I wouldn't make that left turn, Dave. 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
3: AT&Q Los Angeles. You take Q. Just after 11 a.m., you got Tony Evans.
4: I don't think people understand how fascinating the origins of common phrases can be. Let's dive in. Bite the bullet. Ever heard someone say, just bite the bullet? This phrase means to endure something painful or difficult, but where does it come from? Back in the day, when anesthesia wasn't available during surgery or amputations, soldiers were literally given bullets to bite on to distract them from the pain. Instead of screaming, they'd focus on biting the bullet. Ouch, right? Now, it's just a metaphor for toughing it out through a hard situation. Break the ice. Something we say when starting a conversation in an awkward or unfamiliar situation. But this phrase actually comes from the world of trade. Back when ships were a primary mode of transport, ice would sometimes form on the water, making it difficult for ships to move. Smaller ships called icebreakers would be sent ahead to break the ice and clear the way. So, just like breaking through ice to move forward, we break the ice in conversations to get things flowing. Butter someone up. If someone's ever tried to butter you up, you know they're trying to flatter you. But what's butter got to do with it? This phrase dates back to an ancient Indian custom where people would throw balls of butter at statues of their gods in the hopes of earning favor or goodwill. So when you butter someone up, you're giving them a little extra smoothness to win them over. And finally, ever heard someone say, "That was a piece of cake"? This phrase means something was very easy to do, but where does it come from? The phrase "piece of cake" originated in the 19th century when cakes were given as prizes in competitions, particularly in the southern United States. Winning a cake was considered easy, hence the phrase came to mean something that is effortlessly achieved. Now it's just a metaphor for something that's simple or easy to accomplish. And there you have it, everyday phrases with some pretty wild backstories.
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0: Rocking the 60s and talking with the stars who made those years so unforgettable. I'm George Taylor Morris, and we dug back into our Reelin' in the Years archives for this piece of Yardbirds history from guitarist Chris Drea and drummer Jim McCarty. It's from an interview the two of them did in the early 70s, when the Yardbirds were no more. Jimmy Page had gone on to Led Zeppelin, Jeff Beck to pursue his solo career. McCarty was working with Yardbirds vocalist Keith Relf in Renaissance, and Chris Drea had become a photographer. But they did recall in that interview what it was that caused the original Yardbirds to finally do themselves in and break up the first week of July 1968.
1: We've always felt it was a tremendous shame that we didn't take the break and carried on. You know, obviously Peter Grant, he was a very, very professional manager, and unfortunately he may have came in too late to sustain flanging personalities. I mean, I think both he and Jimmy realized the potential of the forthcoming years. We'd just done 8 years of it, mm-hmm. and we'd also done it in a time where rock bands were an unknown quantity, venues were an unknown quantity, the way everything done was new, and it's very tiring to go out there and be the first ones.
2: The worst thing was just after we split up, the sort of whole thing exploded, really, didn't it? Mm. Mm.
3: You're recording now, are you?
4: I'll take it, yeah, if you want.
3: Right.
4: You know what I want?
3: Yes, do.
5: We'll do it for you to listen to.
4: Yeah, just to listen to.

0: That's one that Ray Davies said he wrote on a train on the way to the studio to record it with the Kinks. Tired of waiting, but obviously not too tired to write a great song. We started with a couple of Yardbirds connections, Shapes of Things, which came out in the spring of 1966, and a song that Jimmy Page wrote for Jeff Beck called Beck's Bolero. And I guess it goes without saying that Page's new album is what fans have really been waiting for. Nice piece of work. Coming up next, the Reelin' in the Year's date book for the holiday weekend, plus we'll give you an idea of how concert commercials used to sound as we continue on the Global Satellite Network.
1: The feeling's so nice, natural Lipton Ice.
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0: Surely.
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1: Dankeschön.
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0: Glad you could drop in on us. And while you're fine-tuning whatever you're doing this weekend, let me roll out some of the stuff that's in our Reelin' in the Years date book. It was the 2nd of July, 1964, that Lyndon Johnson signed the landmark Civil Rights Act into law. On July 5th, 1965, the Jefferson Airplane played their first public concert in San Francisco. This is also a memorable few days in the lives of Bill Graham's Fillmore East and West from the date book. The Fillmore West opened July 5th, 1968, and closed down 3 years later on June 30th, 1971. Also, the Fillmore East closed at the start of July, 71. John and Yoko unveiled their Plastic Ono band on July 7th, 1969, and Queen was formed on July 8th, 1970. Now, if you're celebrating a birthday on this holiday weekend, you're in good company. Debbie Harry celebrated her 42nd on Friday the 1st. That was also Delaney Bramlett's birthday. He's 49. And let's light up another candle for blues brother Dan Aykroyd. Paul Barrera of Little Feet celebrates his 40th this Sunday the 3rd. John Waite turns 36 on Monday the 4th, along with early Fleetwood Mac member Jeremy Spencer, who will be 40, and Huey Lewis will be 38 years old this coming Tuesday. Also in the date book, a couple of great ones we always remember around this time of year. As we mentioned earlier, Jim Morrison died 17 years ago in Paris on July 3rd, and we lost Brian Jones of the Rolling Stones on July 3rd, 1969. And if you were born on July 6th, you can tell your friends you have a cosmic connection to rock and roll, because that was the birthday of the man who pretty much started it all for us. Hail the man with the spit curl, and long live rock and roll.
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1: Scenic Sounds presents The Birds, Albert King, and A.B. Sky at the Rose Palace in Pasadena. 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Take the Pasadena Freeway to the end. Turn left one block, then turn right, and you're at the Rose Palace. 835 South Raymond in Pasadena. It'll be a gigantic concert with The Birds, Albert King, and A.B. Sky. That's the Rose Palace, May 16th and 17th in Pasadena. Don't miss it!

0: I always catch a good buzz when I hear that one again. Birds, my back pages. You know, I was reading where David Crosby got some of his back pages erased recently by the Supreme Court, no less. The High Court agreed with the lower court ruling that the cop who busted David for pistol and coke violations in Texas illegally entered his dressing room. So he'll get off from those. If you're into the terror that Crosby put his friends and himself through during those years of abuse, his new book, Long Time Gone, should make for some interesting reading. Up top, the number one rock song in America this week in 1955, and actually the first number one rock song ever, Bill Haley and the Comets, Rock Around the Clock. And we followed up with the first hit for the Canadian group that later became the Guess Who, Shaken All Over. Next, we'll shake loose a monkey story from Davy Jones, plus there's another 60s Minute coming up as we continue reeling in the years. From Hollywood, I'm George Taylor Morris, and we'll do a little time tripping through the 60s now with Davy Jones of the Monkees, the group that probably next to the Beach Boys was America's favorite pop band of the mid-60s. I mean, no matter where you lived, you could hear the squeals of monkey mania coming from girls' bedrooms all over the place, Monday nights at 7:30, when Mickey, Peter, Mike, and Davy would do their stuff on the tube. And when you think back on it, they did steal a riff or two from Ricky Nelson and what he used to do on the Ozzy and Harriet show. You know, sing a song here and there at a school dance or wherever. But the interesting part about that was, when the Monkees first started out on TV, they never made any bones about not being a real band. They were just a bunch of actors playing the part. And kind of in self-defense about the flack they took from the critics, Davy recalls that if anything, the Monkees were really the epitome of a garage band.
1: The idea of a garage band and a garage band sound was basically what the Monkees concept was about, four guys trying to make it in the rock and roll business. And so we didn't have any elaborate equipment, so most of our stuff was played in our living room or in our garage. And we preferred to have that sort of image because of our little experience as a band and as a musical force. And so therefore that was a good title to put on top of our form and style. You know, it wasn't a cop-out, but it was a good expression as to how we felt about our stuff.

0: A 60s Minute on Reelin' in the Years.
1: This is the largest group of people ever assembled in one place. But I think you people have proven something to the world that I have.

0: starting in New York City at about 5:30 this afternoon, and then spreading through upstate New York, Massachusetts, Canada, and Pennsylvania. 30 million persons found themselves without light, subways, elevators, air conditioners.
1: Basically, I don't think it really has changed in fact, the difference between how men act to women in the 60s as opposed to how they act towards them in the 80s. I think that one of the things is that they have to pretend to act different because of all the pressure that the women put on them to act different.

What a great one to be singing to the full moon. Benny King, Stand By Me. I hope that full moon brightness doesn't get in the way of your favorite firework stuff this weekend either. Right before our 60s minute, Bob Dylan's tip of the hat to Ray Charles' song, Let's Go Get Stoned, from 1966, Rainy Day Women. And the Monkees started us off with Valerie. Got some new old Smothers Brothers coming up in a couple of minutes, along with a summertime great from one of Britain's niftiest skiffle bands, as we continue reeling in the years. Bringing the 60s and 80s together, reeling in the years. I'm George Taylor Morris, and what do you say we take ourselves back in spirit to that fabulous year, 1970, when the computer floppy disk was first introduced, when ironically a lot of people shopped in army surplus stores to buy leftovers to wear to anti-war rallies, the year on TV that NET became PBS, and from the radio we were all into taking a trip with Mungo Jerry in the summertime.

0: I think we should go on now with the show, Tommy, and sing a song now that was written many, many, many years ago by a young man who witnessed and participated in a little-known historical event.
1: Did you know about this? Did you know about this man?
0: Personally? No, yeah. This is long before my time. This is over 100 years ago.
1: Wow.
0: I read about him in the Folk Singer's Guidebook, you see.
1: I must have skipped that chapter.
0: Yes. And the reason that I think this is a good song to sing is it illustrates how some of these old songs still impart the same degree of excitement and vitality that they did, lo, those many, many years ago.

That's the last song he ever wrote.

Raylan with Creedence, Bad Moon Rising. And as Cosmo Clifford still laughs about it, the way fans heard that one lyric, "There's a bathroom on the right," instead of "There's a bad moon on the rise." Hangman, Hangman's from the new Rhino Records Smothers Brothers collection called Sibling Revelry, the best of the best of Tommy and Dick. Too bad they got canceled. We started with Mungo Jerry, the British group that brought back echoes of skiffle music in the summertime of 1970. And Can't Find My Way Home was Blind Faith, who made their concert debut this week in 1969. So what's our Hall of Fame song going to be this week? Stick around and we'll celebrate it next as we continue reeling in the years. I'm George Taylor Morris, and we've got an appropriate original to add to our Reelin' in the Years Hall of Fame collection this weekend. Independence Day is, of course, a way of remembering that the U.S. freed itself from British rule 212 years ago, although that doesn't mean the Brits haven't taken a shot or two at us since then, especially in terms of rock and roll. Now, I think we can all appreciate the fact that without the first wave of the British invasion in the early 60s, we wouldn't have forged our own brand of American rock that gave us everything from psychedelia to soul. And it's generally agreed that the most important element of what the British gave us back then was the Beatles. So on our Independence Day and on the eve of Ringo's 48th birthday, let's get back to the Beatles for this week's choice to our Hall of Fame.

0: right song for the right holiday, Beatles Birthday, this week's addition to our Reelin' in the Years Hall of Fame collection.
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0: about 3 minutes after 6 o'clock, mother and child reunion. Remember the days when you were growing up? Oh, wasn't it wonderful? All the world was a rainbow and sunshine. It was kind of dull, though. Remember, my idea of a big time was we used to go down and watch the Kroger truck be unloaded on Saturday. 15 WLAC at 7 past 6 o'clock now. The Pat Riley Show. It's here for Governor Blanton's latest idea to change the state flower to mildew. Hey, okay, Governor. That's Andy Gibb, everybody, and I just want to be your everything. 15 WLAC is Radio Nashville at 10 minutes after 6 o'clock.
1: 15 WLAC, don't leave me this way. That's what the instruction booklet said. 15 WLAC, already up to 89 degrees. Bonnie Lake will have about 100 degrees for you later today. Blame it on him.
2: 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David Tower's going to be talking with B.J. Thomas about his seventh comeback. That's right, his seventh comeback. That's tonight on Earth News, Radio Nashville. It's 410, and I'm Ronnie Lane.
3: Well, walk right in, pull up a face and sit down. It's Dr. Hook, 15 LAC 726. Congratulations, Karen Ring of Brentwood and Kathy DeMarcus of Madison. Both winners of England Dan and John Gordon Coley's new album, Dougherty Ferry Road. 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
1: I didn't do it. I don't even get off till 10. Don't leave here till then, anyway. 15 LAC at 9:03. I'm not going to explain it.
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5: Big batch of the same stuff. Charles Klaus, Big City, Diddy, dipping and doing 40s overnight. Maybe Mother Nature's tears of joy tomorrow to end the dry spell so I can put some water in my toilet bowl. Merck Max in the 60s now.

0: The all-new X100 and George McFly kicking back in the audio pumpkin patch, doing some sleepy time almond sunset herbal tea, but I feel sort of hypocritical because I just washed a Vibrin down with it.
1: You're so weird.
0: Genetics. My whole upbringing was kind of strange ever since the family dog gave birth to 5 puppies in me. 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

0: Morning with your naughty body fluffer, nutter, escargot, and garlic butter. DJ and PJ's George McFly. I took Barbie out on a date because she's like a total doll, and Ken got mad and he fell apart. It's Kim, Mean, Ever So Wild on the all-new X100.
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0: Old Golden, Rochelle?
1: Somebody's uptight.
2: Yes, I can't think, I'm so nervous.
1: Go ahead, Rochelle, take your time, baby. I'm here till 6.
2: Sure. Jam up and jelly tight.
1: Uh-huh.
2: Wait a minute. Oh, God, it's on the tip of my tongue. Wait, give me another couple seconds.
1: I know.
2: Don't make me do it. Wait a minute, I got the other one.
1: Okay.
2: Please, no, wait a minute. I think it's the Elvis song.
1: Mm-hmm.
2: Oh, God! Jam up and jelly tight. Oh, God, with his guitar.
1: Mm-hmm.
2: And he shook his hips.
1: Mm-hmm.
2: And
3: what color were his shoes?
2: Oh, yeah! Oh, yeah! Blue suede shoes.
1: All right, now, your two guesses are Jam Up and Jelly Tight.
2: And blue suede shoes.
1: Rochelle?
2: You're wrong.
1: I am... No, you are. 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
1: This is Music Mike. Up next, four songs that did not do well commercially. Most never reached the Billboard Top 40 hit chart or may not have charted at all. Even so, many of these songs are pretty good. 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
4: This show is one-hit wonders of the 1960s. A one-hit wonder is a very broad term. Basically, it's a song from a band that the band only charted the once. And we move on to a song that hit its peak of number 10 on June 22nd, 1968.

Man, that was good. That was really, really good. Okay, a little while back, we were at Reach Out in the Darkness, Friend and Lover, with its peak position of number 10 on June 22nd, 1968. Then we heard Grazing in the Grass, Hugh Masekela. It became a one-hit wonder when it hit number one on July 20, 1968. And we followed that with Classical Gas, Mason Williams, which hit number two on August 3rd, 1968. The next song is Harper Valley PTA. It is a country song written by Tom T. Hall that was a major international hit single and one-hit wonder for country singer Jenny C. Reilly. Reilly's record sold over 6 million copies as a single. That's back when they had singles, 45s, vinyl. The song made Reilly the first woman to top both Billboard's Hot 100 and the U.S. country singles charts with the same song, a feat that would go unrepeated until Dolly Parton's 9 to 5.

Yeah, let's go back and let's pick up where we left off a while ago. I told you a little bit about Harbor Valley PTA, but that seems like that was a long time ago now. After that, we heard Girl Watcher, The Occasions, which hit its peak position of number 5 on October 5, 1968. That led us to Fire, The Crazy World of Arthur Brown. It hit number 2 on October 19, 1968. A week later, on October 26, 1968, All Along the Watchtower by Jimi Hendrix hit its peak of 20, making him a one-hit wonder. Heard a great and interesting song. I'm sorry I don't have a little more background information. After that, Baby Come Back, The Equals. Sounded like ska to me, and it hit its peak position of 32 on October 26, 1968. And then had a real nice live version of Peace in My Heart, Big Brother and the Holding Company. And indeed, that song was a one-hit wonder, hitting its peak of number 12 on November 9, 1968.

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7: 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This week on Chart Crush, it's 1963, the last year before the Beatles hit in February 64, and everything changed in American pop. Or so say most pop culture critics and writers since the 60s, almost like an article of faith. Now, Beatlemania was a huge pop culture event, no doubt, a sudden mass hysteria over four English guys no one had even heard of just a few weeks before. And a lot did change, and very quickly, but the problem with looking at it like that, like some kind of BCAD moment, everything that happened before matters less, or not at all. Now, as much as Beatlemania might have seemed like a random thunderbolt out of the sky, didn't happen in a vacuum. What was happening in 63 and before set the stage. For starters, teenagers' disposable incomes had been rising for years, and by the early 60s, there were millions to be made targeting them with their own movies, records, TV shows, and products. This was already abundantly clear by 1963, and thanks to the baby boom entering their teens, there were going to be more and more teenagers every quarter, as far as the eye could see. Over 14 million babies born in the last 4 years of the 40s, and the first, born in 46, turned 16 in 1962. So it should come as no surprise that the average age of artists scoring number one hits reached an all-time low of just under 23 in 1963. Both the youngest female and male solo acts ever to score number one hits scored them in 1963. So the kiddos were preferring records by other kiddos, but they were also suddenly, before the Beatles, preferring records from other countries and cultures, with the jet age just beginning to bring nonstop transatlantic travel within reach of millions of Americans. Billboard's music editor from 1947 to 1973, Paul Ackerman, picked up on this in his feature story in the Year in Review issue for 1963, writing that the music scene is, quote, richer and more varied than at any period in past history, and more international than ever before, ranging far afield to acquire hit material from European countries. Again, that was in late 63, before the Beatles hit. Our countdown of the top 10 hits of 63 has not one, but two records that aren't in English. But kicking things off, the aforementioned youngest female solo act ever to score a number one hit on the Hot 100, beating Brenda Lee by about 6 months. Lee was also 15 when her first hit, I'm Sorry, topped the chart in July of 1960. Some others have come close over the years. Tiffany had just turned 16 when her first number one, I Think We're Alone Now, peaked in 1987. Lorde was also 16 when Royals hit number one in 2013. Teen chart toppers Debbie Gibson, Monica, Britney Spears, and Olivia Rodrigo, all 17 when they notched their first number ones. No, the youngest remains our singer at number 10, whose second single hit number one in April 63, just after her 15th birthday. It's Little Peggy March, I Will Follow Him.

I will follow him at number 10 on our Chart Crush Top 10 Countdown show for 1963. Margaret Ann Marie Batavio, discovered at just 13, singing at her cousin's wedding by big-time RCA Victor producers Hugo Peretti and Luigi Criatore, who had their own distinctive Hugo and Luigi logo stamped on every record they produced. Hugo and Luigi best known for producing all of Sam Cooke's hits at RCA. Anyway, Margaret's birthday was in March, so she became Little Peggy March. Later in 63 into 64, RCA followed up I Will Follow Him with four more singles in rapid succession, but nothing else cracked the top 20. She did, however, continue scoring hits in Germany, where she decided to move in 69 and was a major star through the 70s. At number 9, an act whose appeal went beyond the teen market, having gotten his start in the mid-50s as a regular singer, duetting with his future wife, Edie Gourmet, on the first late-night network TV talk show, NBC's The Tonight Show, co-created and hosted until 1957 by comedian Steve Allen, succeeded through the decades by Jack Parr, Johnny Carson, Jay Leno, and Jimmy Fallon in that order. The singer had already established himself as a top easy listening talent by 63 when Columbia signed him, and his first record for the label became his first number one hit on the pop charts. It's our number 9 song, latter-day traditional pop crooner Steve Lawrence, Go Away, Little Girl.

Number 9, Steve Lawrence, soloing without wife Edie Gourmet on 1963's number 9 hit, according to our ranking here on the Chart Crush Top 10 Countdown Show. The song by Brill Building Power songwriting couple Jerry Goffin and Carol King. Go Away, Little Girl topped the Hot 100 for 2 weeks in January 63 and returned in 1971 in a cover version by teen heartthrob Donny Osmond. Since the Hot 100 began in 1958, only 9 songs have reached number 1 by different artists, and 2 of them written by Goffin and King. The other, The Locomotion, first a hit for Little Eva in 1962, then the hard rock version by Grand Funk Railroad in 74. Now, the pop charts had been making nice with our former World War II enemy, Germany, since 1949, when 2 versions of Forever and Ever, the theme song of the German Luftwaffe with new English lyrics, were among the year's top 10 records. 49, the year of the Berlin blockade, and then the Allies' epic airlift of food and fuel that stopped West Berlin being absorbed into Soviet-controlled East Germany at the start of the Cold War. Other German songs have topped the charts since, as Germany remained a nexus of Cold War tensions. The biggest, English singer Vera Lynn's Auf Wiedersehen, Sweetheart, in 52, and Joe Dowell's Wooden Heart in 61. 63, by the way, the year of President Kennedy's historic trip to West Berlin and his famous Ich bin ein Berliner, I am a Berliner speech, but it took a lot longer for the pop charts to make nice with our Pacific theater foe in World War II, Japan. And that happened, yep, in 1963, when one of the 2 foreign language songs in our countdown topped the chart in June. Disco group A Taste of Honey took their remake of it to number 3 on the charts in 1981, but here's the original, Kui Sakamoto's Sukiyaki.

0: Kui Sakamoto's Sukiyaki, the only Japanese language song ever to top the U.S. pop charts, number 8 on our Chart Crush Top 10 Countdown for 1963. Now, just so you know, Sukiyaki isn't actually the real title of that tune. The real title is Yui Omi Urorocha, which translates to I Look Up When I Walk. It got retitled to Sukiyaki by a British label exec worried that DJs might have trouble with the title. And Capitol Records followed suit when they put it out in the U.S. a few months later. Now, you ready for this? In Japanese, Sukiyaki is a beef stir-fry dish. But few Brits or Americans in 1963 knew or cared. They loved the song, though, enough to make it not only the first song in Japanese, but just the second song in any foreign language to top the Hot 100, Domenico Modugno's New Del Pinto de Blu in Italian, better known as Volare, was the first in 1960. So at number 10, we heard the youngest ever female solo act to score a number one hit, Little Peggy March's I Will Follow Him. At number 7 on our Chart Crush Top 10 Countdown for 1963, the youngest ever male solo act to score a number one. It's the chart debut, just his fourth single, by an African-American singer, songwriter, multi-instrumentalist musician, and producer who entered the seventh decade of his chart career when Where Is Our Love Song made the R&B and adult contemporary charts in 2020. And that time, 8 of his nearly 60 Hot 100 charting singles have been number one, starting with this one that reached the top of the chart when he was just 13. It's also the first live record to hit number one. Here's Little Stevie Wonder, billed by Motown as the 12-year-old genius. He was 12 when it was recorded. Fingertips.
1: Everybody see ya! See ya!

How about it? Let's get it, man. Let's

0: Number 8, Little Stevie Wonder, Fingertips on the Chart Crush Top 10 Countdown Show for 1963, a two-part song that spanned both sides of the 45 it came out on. The hit we just heard was part two, starting with Stevie yelling, "Everybody say yeah!" Oh, and guess who's playing drums on that record? It's Marvin Gaye, whose first top 10 hit was also in 1963, Pride and Joy. Okay, next at number 6, we have the first record by a white girl group to hit number 1. Black girl groups, the Shirelles, Marvelettes, Crystals, and Chiffons in that order, had all done it previously. This group from the New York Burbs in Jersey scored their big hit with a song written and produced by one of the members' boyfriends at the time, Jerry Goldstein, who with his partners Bob Feldman and Richard Goddard racked up a long, impressive list of writing and production credits in the 60s and 70s, including their own pop group, The Strangeloves, in 65. Their big hit, I Want Candy. At number 6, The Angels on our Chart Crush Top 10 Countdown for 1963, My Boyfriend's Back.
1: He went away. And you hung around and bothered me every night. And I wouldn't go out with you.

Number six, The Angels, My Boyfriend's Back, counting down the top hits of 1963 on this week's edition of the Chart Crush Top 10 Countdown Show, one of the most familiar 60s girl group songs. But did you know that there was an answer song on the charts in 63? Yep, Bobby Comstock's Your Boyfriend's Back, in which the rebuffed suitor who's going to be in trouble in My Boyfriend's Back promises to produce pictures and letters to show Mr. Awful Big and Strong and let him know what's really up. Uh-oh. The answer song, incidentally, also written and produced by Goldstein, Feldman, and Goddard. At number five, we have a song written by a college basketball player, Ray Hildebrand, while coach was letting him live in the gym over the summer. Now, Ray didn't live in the gym all year. When school was in session, he stayed at a boarding house, and the landlord at the boarding house had a niece, Jill Jackson, who got a chance to sing live on the radio and tapped Ray as her duet partner, and they decided to do the song Ray had written over the summer in the gym. Well, a DJ at the radio station recorded the performance and started playing it on the air like it was a record. When requests started pouring in, Ray and Jill sought out a producer with a small label in nearby Fort Worth, Texas to cut a record. And when that became a regional hit, it got picked up by Philips for national release. But first, Ray and Jill had to change their names on the record to Paul and Paula, so they'd match the names in the song. At number five, it's Hey Paula. Hey.

Yeah, it might not have had the same impact if it had come out under their real names, Ray and Jill, but as Paul and Paula, they scored the number five hit of 1963, Hey Paula, and started a duet craze on the pop charts as labels immediately scrambled to pair up, for example, Nino Tempo and April Stevens, and Dale and Grace, who topped the Hot 100 back-to-back in late 63. We are counting down the top 10 hits of 1963 on this week's Chart Crush Top 10 Countdown Show, and we're down to number four. It's by a singer whose very first charting single in 1962 was a number one hit and a number four song of 1962. To follow that up, he decided to do an album of 12 songs, all with blue in the title. Blue Skies, Blue Moon, Blue Hawaii, Blueberry Hill, Little Miss Blue, and so on. Ironically, the title of the number one hit in 1962 that started it all was Roses Are Red, My Love. Here's Bobby Vinton at number four, Blue Velvet.

Blue Velvet, Bobby Vinton, number four. A hit first for crooner Tony Bennett early in his career, all the way back in 1951. In the UK, Vinton's version did not make the charts until 1990, when it was used in a commercial for a certain brand of hand moisturizer that comes in a blue container and went all the way to number two. The song, of course, shares its title with and is featured throughout Twin Peaks director David Lynch's 1986 cult film Blue Velvet. Vinton scored again late in the year with a cover of Vaughn Monroe's 1945 hit, There I've Said It Again, which is our chart crush number six song of 1964 and the last number one song before Beatlemania and I Wanna Hold Your Hand swept America in February 64. So back at number eight, we heard the first of the two foreign language records in our chart crush top 10 countdown, Japanese singer Koi Sakamoto's Sukiyaki. At number three is the second, and it's in French. It's also the last record entirely in a foreign tongue to top the Hot 100 until Los Lobos' version of La Bamba in 1987. Jean-Paul Marie Deckers was a Dominican nun in a convent in Belgium who liked to write songs and accompany herself on guitar. With encouragement from her fellow sister, she cut an album that included this song about the saint who founded her order, Saint Dominic, and DJs turned to it in the days after President Kennedy was shot and killed in Dallas to soothe listeners, whereupon it rocketed to the top of the charts for the 4 weeks of December. Here's Sister Smile, the singing nun, Dominique.

Dominique by The Singing Nun at number 3. Now, the assassination of President Kennedy on November 22, 1963 initiated one of the most tumultuous and unusual couple of months in pop history, late 63 into 64. A crucible in which the nation's profound mourning, confusion, and distress intermingled with the already manifesting restlessness, seeking, and boundless energy of the emerging baby boom generation. Dominique topped the charts for a whole month right after, followed by Bobby Vinton's next hit after Blue Velvet, the cover I mentioned earlier of Vaughn Monroe's massive 1945 hit that every older American knew. There, I've said it again. For 6 of the combined 8 weeks that The Singing Nun and Vinton were on top, the number 2 song was the Kingsmen's monumentally inept Louie Louie, propelled to its chart heights by teen boomers investigating rumors of swear words and pornographic themes and the song's hopelessly unintelligible lyrics. Then, in early February 64, just like that, Beatlemania seemed to wipe the whole slate clean. By the way, in 66, a movie called The Singing Nun, inspired by Jean Dekkers, starring Debbie Reynolds, was a hit in which Reynolds sings Dominique. So maybe you've noticed lots of female acts in our Chart Crush Top 10 Countdown for 1963. We've heard 3 so far, plus a male-female duet, and our number 2 song is another. A new high watermark for the ladies after coming up short at the top of the charts for most of the late 50s and early 60s. And it came the same year Betty Friedan's The Feminine Mystique was published and JFK signed the Equal Pay Act into law, part of his New Frontier program. By our reckoning here at Chart Crush, 63 was the strongest year for female acts in the top 10 until 1977. We already heard from the Angels at number 6. At number 2, another girl group, the Bronx, New York's own Chiffons. He's so fine.

Dulang, Dulang, Dulang, the Chiffons at number two on the year 1963 with He's So Fine, the plaintiff song in one of the first high-profile music plagiarism lawsuits against Beatle George Harrison's My Sweet Lord, his first solo hit and our chart crush number five song of 1971. It took years for that case to wind its way through the courts, and the Chiffons even went back into the studio to do a version of My Sweet Lord to bolster the case. The ruling went against the former Beatle, but then it was many more years before Harrison had to pay up, about $500,000. Cha-ching, cha-ching, cha-ching. By the way, 1963, not just an important year for women, Martin Luther King's I Have a Dream speech was in August 63 at the historic Civil Rights March on Washington. Exactly a year later, the Supremes scored the first of their five consecutive number ones, and four of the top 10 records of 1964 were by black artists. Another development in pre-1964 pop that helped pave the way for Beatlemania and the British invasion, the concept of rock bands, young musicians working as a unit, playing instruments and writing songs. Until instrumental rock and surf groups started scoring hits, it was all soloists, orchestras, and vocal groups on the pop charts. The Champs' Tequila, the first big instrumental rock and roll hit credited to a band in early 1958. Then the Virtues' Guitar Boogie Shuffle and Johnny and the Hurricanes' Red River Rock in 59, the Ventures' Walk Don't Run in 60, String Along's Tornadoes and Rebels in 61 and 62, and then, of course, the Beach Boys, all pre-British invasion. And the number one song of 1963, a mostly instrumental group out of New Mexico who scored minor hits with instrumentals Torque and Bulldog in 1959 and 60, but found that they could increase their audience's attention spans by sprinkling a few vocal numbers into the set. And one of those became by far their biggest hit. It's the Fireballs with rockabilly singer Jimmy Gilmer, number one for 5 weeks in October and November, Sugar Shack.

The number one song of 1963, Jimmy Gilmer and the Fireball Sugar Shack on the Chart Crush Top 10 Countdown Show. A song about a coffee shop or about a girl who works at a coffee shop. Well, I guess that depends on what time of the day you're listening to it, right? I don't know about you, but first thing, I'm all about the coffee. What girl? Coffee houses had become hipster teen hangouts in the early 60s, thanks to beatnik folky culture, but songwriter Keith McCormick wrote Sugar Shack while enjoying his morning joe, not at a hipster hangout, but at his Aunt Faye's house. And he gave her a songwriting co-credit on what wound up being a number one hit just for supplying the name of the sexy tight pants all the folky, beatnik, hipster coffeehouse chicks were wearing. It's in the lyrics. She's got bare feet and a black leotard. Later in 1963, a singer named Georgia Lynn recorded a sound-alike answer record from the girl's point of view, Sugar Shack Queen. And that is our Chart Crush Top 10 for 1963 here on this week's Chart Crush Countdown Show. Now, for our bonus segment and the time we have left, we're going to do a mini countdown of the top three from Billboard's originally published 1963 year-end Hot 100 chart, none of which made our Chart Crush Top 10. Now, admittedly, that does seem a little weird that the top three on Billboard's official year-end ranking are absent from our top 10. But in those days before there was a computer on everyone's desk, Billboard was using a much simpler ranking method that tends to grossly overemphasize longevity on the chart at the expense of songs that reached the top 10 or number one. Sure enough, none of the three songs, again, Billboard's top three for 1963, ever made it to number one, and all had chart runs that were longer than the average for songs that reached the top 10 in 1963, 13 weeks. Well, with the benefit of technology, we can apply a more modern ranking method like what Billboard evolved in later years retroactively to the weekly chart data and get a much more accurate ranking for 1963. And that's exactly what we do here at Chart Crush. So first up at number three, counting down Billboard's top three that weren't in our top 10 countdown, a song that was on the chart 16 weeks, but only peaked at number three. Group member Jean-Claude Gummo wrote the song on watch in the U.S. Navy during a thunderstorm and recorded it with his group after he was out of the service. Despite it being a massive hit and their best efforts to follow it up, it was their only hit. Here are the Cascades, Rhythm of the Rain.

Cascades, Rhythm of the Rain, Billboard's number 3 song of 1963, number 15 on our Chart Crush ranking. Like the Fireballs, whose Sugar Shack we heard at number 1 on our countdown, the Cascades were originally an instrumental group called the Thunder Notes. Inspired by fellow Californians, the Beach Boys, they decided to add vocals and changed their name to the Cascades after seeing, I kid you not, a box of dishwasher soap. Next in our bonus segment here on our 1963 edition of the Chart Crush Top 10 Countdown Show, the number 2 song on Billboard's published year-end ranking, again ranking high due to its longer-than-average chart run of 17 weeks. We have it at number 17. It's a female singer who'd been racking up top 10 hits on the country charts for 5 years, but didn't cross over to the Hot 100 at all till a DJ started spinning this record on one of New York's biggest top 40 stations, WABC. It's Skeeter Davis, The End of the World.

You know, sometimes you have to read between the lines a little to figure out why certain songs became hits. The End of the World, of course, is about a devastating breakup, but it came out in October 62, just as the U.S. and Soviet Union were on the brink of nuclear war and the Cuban Missile Crisis. So doomsday fears, combined with the alarming title and Skeeter Davis's innocent, childlike voice, kind of the perfect ironic complement to early 60s Cold War tensions. It debuted on the country chart in December, but didn't start climbing up the pop chart until the middle of January, whereupon it climbed steadily to its peak at number 2. And that gets us to the number 1 song on our mini countdown of Billboard's top 3 hits of 1963 on its original published year-end Hot 100 chart. Like End of the World, the song stayed on the chart 17 weeks, but never got to number 1. Our Chart Crush ranking puts it at number 22 on the year, but it's an important song by one of 1963's top acts, the Beach Boys, Surfin' USA.

That California surf sound was a pretty big deal the year before the British invasion hit. One surf song did make it to number one during the year. That was Jan and Dean's Surf City. For 2 weeks in July, and at number 13, it outranks Surfin' USA at number 22 on our Chart Crush ranking. But again, Surfin' USA number one on Billboard's published year-end Hot 100 for the year. Okay, the top three from Billboard's year-end ranking for 1963, none in our Chart Crush ranking. But again, Surfin' USA number one on Billboard's published year-end Hot 100 for the year. Okay, the top three from Billboard.

weeks and was one of the songs that bridged the gap between the Kennedy assassination and the Beatles. Hear now the birth of American garage rock in the 60s. The Kingsmen, Louie Louie.

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4: I was just over here in the corner pleasing myself.
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4: WBGC time, 9 before 8 o'clock, 751 with Hive One Company. Bright and early on a Tuesday get together. October number 10 is looking good. Sunny with highs to 64.
6: And our sign for the day is
4: what?
6: Betty
4: what?
6: Crocker is a flower child.
4: I just found out that Alexander Graham Bell is alive and well in Los Angeles. And still waiting for a dial tone out there, too. WPGC time is 7 before 8 o'clock. 7:53 with Hive One Company. And Colonel, you have a new girlfriend? What does she look like anyway?
7: Well, son, I see, she looks like Helen Brown.
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7: Come to think of it, she doesn't look too good in green either.
0: And now, the Harv Moore Players present You Should Have Been There. The scene, Michelangelo painting the Sistine Chapel.
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3: Boys to men, I'll make love to you.

0: Boys to Men take their place among the legendary groups of Motown. The Temptations, the Miracles, the Commodores, the Four Tops, and now Boys to Men. Down three this week to number 26 on the countdown. Well, what are the greatest rain songs of all time? We got a quick glance at those coming up, and you talk about hot movies this weekend. There are so many from which to choose all over the USA. Dumb and Dumber is still the number one movie in America. Disclosure's doing well. Little Women. And the movie phone is still active for this week. Yes. Shall we call the movie phone?
1: Do it.
0: Okay. This is the one. For, is it Jungle Book? I believe it is. Hold on.
2: Thank you for calling Movie Phone. Mm-hmm. If you would like to hear a scene from The Jungle Book, press 1 now.
0: The Jungle Book. There's one.
3: Hi, I'd like to return this library book.
4: This book is filthy. Where has it been?
3: The jungle.
2: Thank you for calling Movie Phone.
0: For God's sake.

back to the countdown with nothing but hits for you this weekend. And we were sitting around talking about how many songs have been inspired by the weather. Hundreds, maybe thousands of songs have been inspired by the weather. No weather condition, however, has been mentioned any more than the rain. Just think about how many songs you've heard are rain hits. Let me refresh your memory.

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1: Yeah!
0: Ah, Counting Crows down three to number 25 with Rain King. Non-stop hits. This is Rick Dees and a singer who often wears a purple clown suit on stage. How becoming of Billy Joe Armstrong up front for Green Day at number 24. When I come

Day, squirming ahead 9 to number 24 when I come around. Here's number 23, non-stop hits on the countdown this weekend. Madonna, she's got a secret.

My baby's got a secret. Falling to number 23, Madonna, who recently had a dubious honor. She was voted biggest poseur by the readers of Rolling Stone magazine. Now, what is a poseur? P-O-S-E-U-R. It is someone who is totally superficial. Boy, those readers of Rolling Stone get so mad at people, don't they? Just behind Madonna on that list of artificial people, Weiland of Stone Temple Pilots, Beck, Pearl Jam's Eddie Vedder, and Snoop Doggy Dogg. I'm going to prison pretty soon. Did you hear about Snoop Doggy Dogg? The judge has ruled for Snoop Doggy Dogg that there is sufficient evidence to try him on murder accessory charges. Ooh, that's jail time right there. Snoop Doggy Dogg. Which three women recently posed topless for a major magazine? They're on the countdown.

will allow the countdown now to take you on a 3-minute, 45-second vacation to the sunny island of Jamaica. Simply close your eyes, unless you're driving a car, of course, and let number 22 conjure up images of white sand beaches, the warm blue Caribbean, and gorgeous men and women in skimpy bathing suits. Yikes! Your guide for this musical getaway,

from the album Andrew Donald's. It's Andrew Donald. Climbing three on the countdown, number 22, Michelle. Rick D's Nonstop and the trio who recently posed topless for Vibe magazine. Fortunately for their parents and in-laws reading the magazine, their hands were strategically placed over their... yes. TLC at number 21.

bouncing ahead 3 to number 21 on the countdown this weekend. Since their last hit on the countdown, the ladies have fired Pebbles as their manager. They claim that Pebbles failed to tell them about several lucrative offers to appear in film and television. Well, while we were away just then, we've been doing a survey for the last 3 weeks of the cities with the worst tippers. If you are a waiter or a waitress listening to the countdown this weekend, anywhere in the world, you may not want to be in these cities. The top five worst tipping cities in America. Number five, Tucson, Arizona. The people of Tucson demand great service and then don't pay for it. Number four, Buffalo, New York. No reasons given except I talked to a waiter in Buffalo. He said, I got to get out of here. Wow. Number three, Milwaukee, Wisconsin. The people in Milwaukee have decided, well, we're just not going to pay for this service, and you're not going to make us. Number two, I can't believe this. Because of the free buffets and everything, Las Vegas, Nevada has some of the worst tippers in the world. In fact, second on our list. And the worst tippers in America right now come out of Columbus, Ohio. Oh. And this is backed up by the National Restaurateurs Association. Columbus, Ohio, you get the Bonehead Award this weekend.

The CD is entitled No Need to Argue. It's gone over platinum now. Over 1 million copies sold. Sales have been given a boost by this song, Zombie 2. 2 weeks at number 20 for the Cranberries. This is Rick Dees and the highest jumping hit of the week. Let's give it up for R.E.M. Yay! At number 19, this is Bang and Blame.

Oh, that's a big jumper. Up 10 to number 19 on the countdown, R.E.M. and the biggest jumper of the week, Bang and Blame. They'll be live and in concert at the Budokan Theater in Tokyo on Wednesday evening. You want to check them out if you're listening in Tokyo right now. Great to have you on the countdown. Number one, that's where we're heading. And 2 years after his divorce, John Cicada finally has a new lady in his life. Who is she? I have all the D's sleaze coming up on this after he does number 18, Mental Picture. I've been

0: John Cicada, up 3 to number 18 on the countdown this week, Mental Picture. And are you ready for a little bit of Cicada?
1: D's Sleaze.
0: According to our reliable D's Sleaze spies, John is currently involved in a torrid romance. The object of his affection is none other than one of his backup singers.
2: Oh!
0: John, you know what they say about mixing business with pleasure. Mm-mm. Her name is Miriam. And she is quite beautiful with long, brown, wavy hair. Our D's Sleaze spies report that she looks a bit like actress Madeline Stowe. You know, the star of The Last of the Mohicans and Blink. And John, if she does look like that, whoa, are you a lucky guy. What's going on here? Well, if you know what's going on, you see D's Sleaze happening anywhere in the world. I have a toll-free number, 1-800-RICK-D's. 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In the U.S. and Canada, I'm right here at 1-800-RICK-D's. And for the rest of the world, 818-848-6451. Love to hear from you and stand by. 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
0: Retro. Ah, yes, for me, there's the D's hotline. Yes, hello.
5: Hi, this is Vince. I'm calling from Miami Beach, Florida, and I really want to make a retro request.
0: Glad to do it. Vince, what would you like?
5: Well, when I go dancing with my friends and at the local club and I'd hear the song Dancing Queen by Ava, It just sends me into a frenzy, and I'm just dying to hear the song. Could you play it for me?
0: Well, sure thing, girlfriend. Be glad to.
5: Oh, Rick, thank you so much, and oh, you're just so great. I love you so much. Thank you.
0: I love you too, Vince, a lot. I really do. Just for you. ABBA!

0: yes. Before there was Ace of Base, there was ABBA. Dancing Queen, ABBA, which is an acronym made up of all the first names of the group Dancing Queen. Thank you so much for the call, Vince, from Miami Beach. Number one back in the late 70s. Home of the Super Bowl. Don't you just love Miami this time of year?
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2: A repulsive record by Keisha Cole featuring Eve, and a song that rips off Luther Vandross. This is Never, on Crap from the Past.

Man, that song's got nothing going for it. And yet, that's going to set the scene for tonight. A whole lot of songs that have nothing going for them, but they did in fact come out in 2004. Ripping off the Luther Vandross. We love the Luther, and it's a shame to hear what they did to Never Too Much. Keisha Cole, sorry, I did it wrong twice. Keisha Cole featuring Eve and Never, an atrocity that came out in January 2004. Perhaps I spent a little too much time with that. Perhaps I did. Here, listen to this. This is so wrong on so many levels. Thompson Twins would be annoyed if they knew what Wayne Wonder did to their song. Ah, so wrong. Also from January 2004, Hold Me Now from Wayne Wonder. That's heard only here. Wayne Wonder. I'm Crap from the Past.

0: It sounds familiar.
1: Almost.
0: Sounds like sowing the seeds of love. And that's fine. That's Tears for Fears. And we rejoiced when that thing came out in January, and apparently it fell on deaf ears in the world of radio. There was a second single released from the album called Call Me Mellow, which came out halfway through the summer. And Tears for Fears album, not selling millions. I know they toured, they came through Minneapolis, but that's closest thing to heaven from Tears for Fears, a single released to radio January 2004. It's pretty good to hear they're back together. You know, they reunited after a good 15 years off. Nice. And this is Crap from the Past here on KFAI. I am Ron Boogie Monster Gerber. This is 2004, the year in review. Not the best songs, not the worst songs of the year. Songs. And including a fair share of... way back when, and sometime in the late 80s, I think, there was an AT&T commercial where some guy calls up some other guy and the guy says, "I heard you died." Well, we're going to call this feature politely, "I Heard You Died," by a bunch of artists you didn't think were still around anymore. The Cure, for example. Morrissey, still releasing stuff years after the Smiths broke up. And it's actually not so bad. So I'm not going to play that because it's not so bad. Instead, there's this song that came out by Blondie called Good Boys. Blondie's now on Sanctuary, well, at least as of February 2004, was on Sanctuary Records, where older artists go to pasture, basically. That's the word I'm looking for. This is Blondie and a little snippet of Good Boys. I don't know. On Crap from the Past.

0: It's pleasant. It ain't the greatest, and certainly not the groundbreaking stuff that we'd grown to expect and quickly forget from Cyndi Lauper. In 1984, She's So Unusual was quite the stuff, and that did, yeah, that's a good record. Since then, progressively less interesting, except for I Drove All Night, because that was a good solid record from 1989. This here, Cyndi Lauper, back. I don't know what label she's on now, but Stay came out in February 2004, and probably not a big hit. I'm just guessing. There was new stuff out from Phil Collins also, but we're just going to ignore it like it didn't even happen. That's right. Because I used to, you know, it's the sorriest thing. Back in all throughout the 80s, there was a time, and a good, solid, reliable time, when Christmas rolled around, you could guarantee that there'd be a Genesis song on the pop charts or a Phil Collins solo record on the pop charts. They were usually pretty good. Back all throughout the 80s, the material was good and solid, and guaranteed they'd have something out for Christmas, and you'd have something there. Nowadays, 14 years after the 80s ended, we don't care. Sorry, Phil. You've gotten less interesting as time has gone on.
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3: 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Oh, yeah, one way in, no way out. Jean-Claude Van Damme in the same crap you've seen over and over and over again.
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0: Do not attempt to adjust the picture. We are controlling transmission. If we wish to make it louder, we will bring up the volume. If we wish to make it softer, we will tune it to a whisper. We will control the horizontal. We will control the vertical. We can roll the image, make it flutter. We can change the focus to a soft blur or sharpen it to crystal clarity. For the next hour, sit quietly and we will control all that you see and hear. We repeat, there is nothing wrong with your television set. You are about to participate in a great adventure. You are about to experience the awe and mystery which reaches from the inner mind to the outer limits.
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1: 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Gonna watch you in a lot of ads. 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
7: 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The female punch. They don't stop at women's lib. The female punch. Rated R, restricted. Under 17 must be accompanied by parent or adult guardian.
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9: 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Some people took exception to be calling John Cougar Mellencamp John Cougar Mellencamp, so we'll just call him by his original stage name. How about Johnny Cougar, huh? It's 9:42, mostly sunny and hot day for today. We'll check out the complete forecast in just a bit. I do have the forecast for the Woodlands Inn and Resort. It's continued flashback hits tonight with free drinks raining for everyone from 10 p.m. until 11. 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Bill Sheridan will be there, and from 11 to 12 midnight, it'll be half-price drinks. 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
9: 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First time I saw the title to this song, I thought it was Papa Don't Screech. But it's Papa Don't Preach. It's Madonna. At 9:50, it's 10 minutes now before 10 o'clock. Good morning, this is Jim Rising. Have you entered in the annual Miss Pocono Downs contest yet? Well, why the heck not? The prizes include a Bahama vacation for two, a blue fox fur from Vogue Furs in Hazleton, a diamond pendant from Picardo Jewelers, roses from McCarthy Flowers. I know people that really love roses. Trips to Atlantic City and a whole lot more. 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
9: Well, I kind of like the way you feel, too, and it's a feeling good day, but kind of warm. Mostly sunny and hot, with a high about 90, partly cloudy with a chance showers or thunderstorms, a low of 67, and partly sunny with a chance of showers for tomorrow, but a lot cooler, if you can call a high of about 77 cooler. It's moving up there. It's already 80 degrees at KRZFM.
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12: Evening news, please. Say that soup sure looks good.
13: Oh, yep. You've been reading what they've been saying about soup, Sonny. It says here, soup is one of the best foods around.
12: That's so.
13: Yeah, but I don't hold with them sissy soups, the tomato bisque, the cream of asparagus. You call them soups manhandlers? Limp-wristed, watery garbage, all of them. You want to know what kind of soup I'm eating here, Sonny? The best foods around.
12: That's so.
13: Yeah, but I don't hold with them sissy soups, the tomato bisque, the cream of asparagus. You call them soups manhandlers? Limp-wristed, watery garbage.

0: home and get some testosterone in you, sonny.
1: Yeah, I think I will. 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
0: Wimp.
2: That's Whamco's new Macho Soup Testosterone, the soup that makes a man feel like a man. And Whamco's proud to have had Testosterone chosen as the official soup of the Russian women's Olympic weightlifting team.
3: 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Good morning, Chuck Brady. Playing the music to get you up, get you off from the hit line at 589-4810. Main ingredient. Everybody got to play the fool sometime.
4: Okay.

0: chance of a thunder shower at a high of 85. Current temperature is 58 out and about. Got friend is Playboy Man checking in with the checker now. Beauty in disguise.
1: I guess I'll just take your glasses.
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1: Zippity-doo-dah, zippity-ay. 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

0: St. Louis. You're on the go with the Robin Scott Show. This one for a Wednesday till midnight. Let's go. Let's make it move. There he is. This is Bobby Rydell. Oh, we're swinging. That's Bobby Rydell, everybody. Survey song number 17 in St. Louis on the Robin Scott Show. It's good time, baby. This is the Robin Scott Show. Come on along. We're on the go till midnight.
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3: 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Welcome to springtime. I'm Dick Quartley. 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Let's kick off our 72 countdown with...

0: The first of three bonus extras, Run, Run, Run by JoJo Gunn from the spring of 1972. In a televised address to the nation, President Nixon once again promised peace with honor in Vietnam.
1: My fellow Americans, let us therefore unite as a nation in a firm and wise policy of real peace, not the peace of surrender, but peace with honor.
0: Joe Tex is coming up from the spring of 72, and now here's Elton John with Tiny Dancer in the Sunday Night Countdown. Blue.

0: Joe Tex doing his best James Brown, I Gotcha, from the spring of 1972. Some of the top movie hits of the day were What's Up, Doc? With Barbra Streisand and Ryan O'Neal. Vanessa Redgrave as Mary, Queen of Scots. The film version of Kurt Vonnegut's Slaughterhouse-Five. And Francis Ford Coppola's The Godfather.
1: Sulazzo is known as the Turk. He's supposed to be very good with a knife.
2: Now his business is narcotics. Now he needs cash. He needs protection from the police, for which he gets a piece of the action.
0: Todd Rundgren is on the way, and now The Fifth Dimension kicks off the official Top 25 from the spring of 1972.

shining a light on the spring of 1972 when a political firestorm was brewing in Washington involving the Justice Department, International Telephone and Telegraph Company, and a damning memo written by lobbyist Dita Beard. Stay with us for Three Dog Night coming up in the countdown. And here's the one-hit group Malo with the number 23 record from the spring of 72. This is Suavecito.

0: Carlos Santana's brother was in that band, Smallo, from the spring of 1972. When John Lennon's visa was revoked by U.S. immigration, Emerson, Lake & Palmer, the Jay Giles Band, and the Allman Brothers headlined the three-day Mari Soul Rock Festival in Puerto Rico. And Alan Klein presented UNICEF with a check for $1.2 million, a small portion of the proceeds from George Harrison's concert for Bangladesh.
1: I'd just like to say before we start off with the concert, to thank you all for coming here. We've got a good show lined up, I hope so.
0: Let's keep the countdown rolling with Three Dog Night in the number 22 slot.

Three Dog Night's Family of Man from the spring of 1972. We're back with the best rock, pop, and soul from the spring of 1972. Here's BJ Thomas at number 21 in the countdown. It's Man and Wiles' Rock and Roll Lullaby.

0: BJ Thomas with Dwayne Eddy, The Blossoms, and Dave Somerville from the spring of 1972. At a campaign stop in Maryland that spring, independent presidential candidate George Wallace was shot and critically wounded by a would-be assassin.
1: I'm going home, but I'm going home after tomorrow when the people have spoken in this state in Michigan, and when they speak, you're going to find out that the majority of the people in this country are fed up.
0: And Badfinger gave us the number 20 record that spring of 72. Here's Baby Blue in the classic countdown.

0: Yes, and Roundabout, the number 19 record in our countdown salute to the spring of 1972, when Johnny Carson announced he was moving The Tonight Show to California. Some of the top-rated TV shows were All in the Family, Sanford and Son, Columbo, The Mary Tyler Moore Show, McMillan and Wife, Marcus Welby, M.D., and The Flip Wilson Show.
1: This time I'm not going to let you buck me. 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
0: Cat Stevens and Jackson Browne are coming up in the countdown. Now with the number 18 record from the spring of 72, here's the novelty instrumental Jungle Fever by Chuck Hutches.

Cat Stevens and Morning Has Broken from the spring of 1972. That's when the Lakers beat the Knicks to win the NBA championship. Wilt Chamberlain was MVP. Bobby Orr led the Boston Bruins over the Rangers 4-2 in the Stanley Cup. And Jack Nicklaus won his fourth green jacket at the Masters. We're right back to the spring of 1972 Top 25 with Jackson Browne at number 16.

0: Jackson Browne from the spring of 1972. It's great to be with you tonight. 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

That was Jerry and the Pacemakers on Laurie Records and their song It's All Right from 1964. Next up, we're going to hear from Randy and the Rainbows on Rust Records with the song Sharon.

You just heard The Eternals from 1959 and their song, Babalu's Wedding Day, and we'll send that one out to Pennsylvania Steve Green. And now we bring on Tobin Matthews on the Warner Brothers label and a number 32 hit at WEEP in Pittsburgh, Pennsylvania, in his song, Kent

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1: This is Music Mike. 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
2: Somewhere in New Jersey, there's this guy named Dave who has this giant 60s record collection and this pirate radio station in his attic with a transmitter he built from the Allied catalog. 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

group known as the Esquires on the Scratch record label. Although the record's not really scratched. It's just the name of the record label. The Esquires had a tune called Settle Down, and on my way back to New Jersey...

0: Life that was released right around this time, 52 years ago. Wow, the Sun Rays in a tune called Out of Gas. And that was actually the very first 45 released on that Tower record label. Once again, the Sun Rays, Out of Gas. I'm Dave the Rave. I'm not out of gas. I'm just getting warmed up, revved up, and ready to go.
1: There's only one place to get music like this. Relics and Rarities with Dave the Rave.

And I really wish it was just a bad misunderstanding, but it is true. The lead singer, Don Saccone, recently passed away way too young, really. I think like early 70s. Don Saccone of the Critters up there in rock and roll heaven. Rest in peace, and thanks for all those great tunes there, including that one, which should have been a bigger hit record for the Critters. A tune called Bad Misunderstanding, The Loss of Don Saccone. Yes, it hurts. It hurts so much. Dave the Rave here in the No Static Attic with the Superbs.

What a killer 45 on the Doorway record label. In June of 65, the Superbs, and It Hurts So Much. Yes, It Hurts So Much. I Need Somebody to Soothe Me. Let's bring

0: microphone off, you could probably hear me screaming, singing that record. 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
2: You can see it. You ever have this happen? This is how confusing it is. This is the practical application of what I'm talking about. Like a guy be out, this happened to a lot of guys. You be out at a club, bar, right? You just kicking with your boys, and a girl walks by, and man, she looks good. She looks good. Not good in that classical way. I mean, you know, I'm talking good. Like, she got half her ass hanging out her skirt. Her titties are all mashed together, popping out the top of her turtleneck and shit. And you with your buddies, right? You with your buddies, you got a couple drinks in you, and you see a girl like this, you might try to talk to her. This might not come out right. I don't know what you say, but damn, look at them titties! The girl gets mad at you. Oh, wait a minute. Just because I'm dressed this way does not make me a whore. Which is true. Gentlemen, that is true. Just because they dress a certain way doesn't mean they are a certain way. Don't ever forget it. But ladies, you must understand that that is fucking confusing. Just is. Now, that would be like me, Dave Chappelle, the comedian, walking around the streets in a cop uniform. Somebody might run up on me. Oh, thank God. Officer, help us. Come on, they're over here. Help us. I'm like, oh, just because I'm dressed this way does not make me a police officer. You understand what I'm saying? It's like, all right, lady, fine. Fine. You are not a whore. But you are wearing a whore's uniform. I'll tell you that shit right now.
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1: The next big record was in 55. Was what was that? Ain't That Loving You, Baby?
2: Ain't That Loving You, Baby?
1: How did you happen to come up with that?
2: Well, now I can tell you exactly how that happened. I had fooled around and got on this show with we was on a tour with, I should say, Lavoine Baker and the Spaniels. Well, Erskine Hawkins' band was back and everybody. We had this thing going. We had done made it all the way through Arkansas and then run it on down there. So finally we had to go into New Orleans. And I got within 72 miles out of New Orleans and threw a rod in my car. Mm-hmm. And the boy that I had with me, he was helping me drive. In fact, I had to go 13 miles to get hold to a telephone to call back to the company in Chicago to get them to wire me some money so I could pay for the car being fixed. Mm-hmm. Now, they had one mechanic there, and I was the first one there because I got to there to the place, about, I should say, about 4 o'clock that morning. Mm-hmm. So he just went on, started working on my car. Now that guy took the motor out of my car, put that rod in there, he turned the crankshaft and all that and did it by itself and fixed that car and only charged me $32. Mm-hmm. And I got a cab and went these 13 miles and got this money, what I got from the company, and went back and paid that man. Now we had them set up in the car for the longest, so finally, me and this old boy, he said, the man, he said, geez, it looked like they ain't gonna send us that money. He said, you know the way I feel? He said, I'd do anything to get hold of my baby. No, I said, I'd just do anything to get where my baby is. I said, man, you shouldn't say that like that. I said, anyway, I said, shucks, man, I don't know. I said, shucks, I guess I'd rob, I'd just lie in the kill somebody or steal me something to get to my baby. And kept on like that word for word. And I told the guy, I said, man, look, I said, this don't sound like it's true, but they could drop me out in the ocean and I swim to the bank and crawl on back to my baby.

ZCOM Radio, the ZCOM Radio Hour, as we get started with Jimmy Reed and Ain't That Loving You, Baby. Jimmy talking about his car breaking down right at the beginning of this hour. Kind of interesting find that I came across just the other day, so I wanted to play that for you. I'm going to be playing that song on my Time Warp radio show as well, as Jan Schimmick will be bringing that song up for a cool tune to play, but that's another day, another show. But you can find that at BartShore.com. And since we started on with Jimmy Reed, how about a Jimmy Reed song, but from the Eric Clapton Yardbirds? And baby, what's wrong with you on the ZCOM Radio Hour?

I ain't got you. It's Billy Boy Arnold. I was out last night with his niece, Maria. Oh, my goodness. Maria set up this karaoke thing, and we were in a bar singing. It was just crazy. And her uncle just happens to be Billy Boy Arnold. She doesn't know a whole lot about it, but I probably know more about Billy Boy Arnold and his singing career than she does. But that's the way these things go sometimes. Right before that, it was a Jimmy Reed song, but from the Eric Clapton Yardbirds, and Baby, What's Wrong With You? Nothing wrong with us today. So I'm in this bar last night singing karaoke, and this is the song that I chose to sing on the ZCOM Radio Hour.

0: This great album, Rotary Connection, on Cadet Records, normally sells for $4.79. But a Brother Love special is waiting for you at the listening post. It's yours for only $3.29. That's at the listening post. Don't miss your opportunity to own this groovy, mind-blowing album. Rotary Connection, waiting for you at the listening post this week only, $3.29. They also have posters and all of the sound equipment that your heart can take. 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
1: Oh, yeah, my wife can't do nothing right. 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I don't think meatloaf should glow in the dark. I mean, if she can't cook at all, my backyard, the flies chipped in to fix the screen door. 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She's a strict vegetarian. 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I mean, she can't cook at all. She made chocolate mousse and antler got stuck on my throat.

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0: living is the life for me. 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
1: New York is where I'd rather stay. 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
0: The chores.
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2: Music is a very big deal. It's a big part of society, and it's emotion. Music, what is that saying? Music is emotion, emotion is music. Well, nowadays, the majority of people discover new music on streaming services. But before that, you probably had an extensive MP3 collection, which actually became popular in the early 2000s. There are probably kids out there these days who have never owned a CD, cassette, or record.

0: That's a weird answering machine. That is really weird. How in the hell did you do that? I'd like to do something like that myself. Bye-bye.
1: Mr. Enders, this is Officer Green, Port Townsend Police Department, sir. I am the reserve coordinator. I just received your application permit for the Circle of Fear concert. You're requesting one police officer for that. I beg to differ with that. I would like to discuss the matter with you. I would like to have two police officers at that location due to the fact that the Circle of Fear band has a tendency to attract a crowd, which last year started to get out of hand on us. Give me a call if you have any problems at the station. 352-322. Thank you. Bye.
2: Hi, Len. It's me, Ray Jackson, the heavy metal warrior. Miners' rights activist, rockers' rights activist. You print up a bunch of flyers, and we'll hand them around to people all over town. We'll put them on windshields. We don't care. Len, if you get this message, you call me back, my man.
1: Len Enders. This is Sergeant Green, the Port Townsend Police Department. I'm giving you a call regarding your permit for the show at the Legion Hall. Based on past history, we're going to require that you have three off-duty officers present that you'll have to pay for. Give me a call back, and we'll discuss it. Thank you. Bye.
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Well, let's go back to school. What do you say? 'Tis the season after all. And do you still get that excitement or that anxiety this time of year, even though it's been decades since you attended college or high school? Maybe you're experiencing it now through your own kids. My kids are grown up now, out of school. But when they were in school, I remember that first day that your kids go back to school after the summer is over, that first day that they are back, and as a parent, you're there at home just going, ah, I've got some space back. Enjoying the silence. The house is quiet, the neighborhood is quiet, and after a busy summer, it's just kind of nice to have some peace and some tranquility. But when that afternoon school bus pulls up later that first day, you can't wait to hear about their day. And they're full of excitement. Can't wait to tell you. At least when they're younger. When they get older, you kind of have to wait for the details to come out over dinner or the rest of the day. So songs about school for the next hour here on Let the Good Times Roll on CPL Radio. My name is Mark Nielsen, and what better way to get us started than a song simply titled School. Here's Supertramp.

Those punks from New York City, the Ramones, sounding a bit like the Beach Boys there in 79. That's Rock and Roll High School, written for the movie the same name. And it was the Beach Boys themselves from 63 before that. The top 10 record, Be True to Your School, featuring the melody of On Wisconsin. That's the college fight song here for the nearby University of Wisconsin. And Supertramp starting us off in that set. They've got a couple songs about school. Could have gone with the logical song. That's where they sent him away and taught him how to be sensible, logical, practical. But I chose the lesser heard School, the excellent track that leads off their 1974 breakthrough album, Crime of the Century. I'm rolling on now with Cat Stevens. 1977, this was his last top 40 hit. Later that year, he would change his name, become Muslim, and stop performing.

Me and Julio, down by the schoolyard. Is it a song about school? Well, maybe not, other than he's meeting Julio down by the schoolyard, but a good excuse to play a good song. Paul Simon, top 30 in 72. And Chuck Berry, before that, he's writing about what the kids know. Rock and roll was what the kids were listening to, and so he wrote about their experiences, including those experiences at school. School Days, one of his best-known songs, top 10 in 57. And Cat Stevens starting us off on that set, writing about the schoolyard as well with the nostalgic Remember the Days of the Old Schoolyard. Well, singing about their alma mater, Bard College in Annandale, New York. Here's Steely Dan from 73.

Reading, writing, arithmetic. Jackson 5, one of their earliest hits. Their follow-up to their debut record, I Want You Back, that's ABC. Both songs, their first two singles, went to number one in 1970, and they were off and running. Steely Dan, before that, singing about taking the Wolverine up to Annandale. The Wolverine was the name of the train that Walter Becker and Donald Fagen took to go to Bard College in Annandale, New York. The two met in college. They played in a variety of bands in college. They didn't form Steely Dan until after they were in college. But one of those college bands that they played in included future comedy star Chevy Chase playing drums. And we heard My Old School from 73, a nice guitar solo in that one by Jeff Skunk Baxter. It's songs about school this hour on Let the Good Times Roll. The kids are back in school, and so are we for this hour as we remember songs about school. My name is Mark Nielsen. Dare I say, your teacher for this hour? Class resumes in just 2 minutes then, when we continue here on CPL Radio.

0: back to our back to school special. This week on our second hour theme hour, it's songs about school. My name is Mark Nielsen here on Let the Good Times Roll. It's CPL Radio. Let's see, what are some of the rules of school? Well, there's no chewing gum. Got any gum in your mouth, spit it out right now and place it under your desk for later. And the use of tobacco products is strictly prohibited. Everybody knows that smoking ain't allowed in school. Brownsville Station.
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0: Police, Zenyatta Mandata, don't stand so close to me. Back up a little bit. Are you vaccinated? Sting wrote that song. He used to be a teacher, although the relationship in the song between the teacher and the student did not happen to him. Top 10 in 1980 and Pink Floyd. Before that, The Iconic, Another Brick in the Wall, featuring the Islington Green School Choir. They're from London. Number one song in 14 countries, including the States. That one also from 1980. And Brownsville Station, not Motley Crue, with the original Smokin' in the Boys' Room, top five in 74 for that one. And I was talking earlier about how in the early days of rock and roll, a lot of the songs were written about school because it was the teenagers who were listening to this newfangled type of music called rock and roll. Not their parents, but the kids. Parents didn't care much for it back then, I imagine. And so the artists wrote about what the kids knew. Wrote songs about cars, or girls, or even school. So here's three songs from the early days of rock and roll about school. Starting with this one from Jerry Lee Lewis.
1: Open up a honey, it's your lover boy, me that's knocking. Why don't you listen to me, sugar, all the kids are at the high

0: of Lincoln and a 46. You gotta move. Start rocking, baby. Rocking, baby. Gonna rock all night. Rock all night. Just wait and see. Yeah.
1: Ricky Nelson. As in Harriet's Boy. Waiting in School. That went top 20 in 58. And Tommy Fassenda. Before that, Tommy, a rock and roll singer and guitar player from Virginia. We heard his biggest hit, High School USA. Top 30 in 59. And the killer, Jerry Lee Lewis, starting off that set with High School Confidential. That went top 30 in 58. Written for the movie, the same name. Rolling on now with 30.

0: Well, school's out for now. Finishing up our hour of songs about school with Alice Cooper there. School's out. That from 72. The school year just starting up, though. That song more appropriate for May or June rather than September, but it's about school. Maybe one of the most memorable songs about school. And 38 special before that, top 30 from 84, singing about the most important part of school, the teachers. A good teacher can influence so many lives. They are appreciated. Appreciate your teacher this year in school, boys and girls. Teacher, teacher, the name of that tune. That's the show. School's out. I gotta go. Thank you so much for listening. And check out our Facebook page, Let the Good Times Roll Radio Show. You want to hear a past show? We have an online archive. Well, you can do so. Go to the Facebook page, Let the Good Times Roll Radio Show, and look for the link that says Past Shows Here. My name is Mark Nielsen. Hoping you'll join me back here on the radio Saturday night at 7 p.m. or Tuesday night at 6 p.m. Central Standard Time for another episode of Let the Good Times Roll, rock and roll and pop and soul from the 50s, 60s, 70s, and 80s. 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Until then, remember, if you don't eat your meat, you can't have any pudding. How can you have any pudding if you don't eat your meat? 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
0: Whose side are you on?
1: 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We want information. 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
0: You won't get it.
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And Countdown America counts them down from number 40 all the way to number 1. This hour is brought to you in part by Alka-Seltzer Plus. Countdown America. Now, before we check in with the debut song at number 40, here's the song that was number 1 all across the country 1 week ago.

The biggest hit on Countdown America 1 week ago. I'm Dick Clark. Now let's get going with this weekend's countdown and the debut song at number 40. Now, this song is the latest effort by superstars to raise funds for an important cause. The cause is AIDS research, and the superstars include Stevie Wonder, Elton John, and Gladys Knight. And they were asked to contribute their talents to this Burt Bacharach Carol Bayer Sager song by Miss Dionne Warwick. Joining the countdown at number 40, here's Dionne Warwick and friends with That's What Friends Are For.

John Warwick and Friends, and that's what Friends are for, debuting at number 40 on Countdown America. And next Sunday night, December 1st, she and Burt Bacharach will be reunited for the first time in about 10 years on American Bandstand's 33 and a third television celebration. What a night that's going to be. I'm Dick Clark, and when we come back, we've got a British duo that was commissioned to write music about Los Angeles, of all places. Well, as director William Friedkin was making a movie about murder, passion, and betrayal in the City of Angels, Los Angeles, he went to this British duo for the music. He commissioned them to write the entire score as well as songs for the movie. And the title track for that film jumps on the countdown this weekend at number 39. Here's Wang Chung and To Live and Die in L.A.

Ching Chung and To Live and Die in L.A. coming in here at number 39. I'm Dick Clark, and we're counting down the biggest songs in America. Now, the third debut hit of the weekend also happens to be the third release from this man's solo album, The Dream of the Blue Turtles. Stepping in here at number 38, here's Sting with Love is the Seventh Wave.

Countdown America plays the hits from number 40 all the way to number 1. And coming in at number 37 on our way to the top is a sax player who is kind of hoping his boss might join him on this next song. Unfortunately, the boss, Bruce Springsteen, was tied up, but another great singer was more than happy to be the boss's replacement. Moving three steps up to number 37, here's Clarence Clemons and his friend Jackson Brown, and You're a Friend of Mine.

Up three spots to number 37 this weekend, Clarence Clemons and You're a Friend of Mine, and also rising three places this time out to number 36. Here's one of Scotland's favorites and the world's favorites, Sheena Easton, Do It For

0: Sheena Easton and Do It For Love landing at number 36 on the countdown this weekend. I'm Dick Clark, and when we come back, we've got the return of a memorable voice.
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0: I'm Dick Clark, and we're working our way to the top of the countdown. Speaking of the top, this lady is tops when it comes to great, distinctive singing voices. This is her first hit to land on the countdown in a year and a half. Back then, she sang Nightbird. This time, she debuts with Talk to Me at number 35.

0: Boy, it is so great to hear that lady sing, debuting at number 35, Stevie Nicks and Talk to Me. Countdown America. I'm Dick Clark, and in the Countdown America spotlight this week, we've got one of the most prolific performers around these days, Stevie Wonder. Now, back in 1973, Stevie came out with a love song that you can still hear these days at weddings and anniversaries, just about any occasion where people are gathering to celebrate love. And I had a chance to talk with him. I asked him for his interpretation of the classic song, "You Are the Sunshine of My Life."
1: Sun and life, they kind of are one. I mean, the sun creates life. Mm-hmm. Life is the sun. For someone to be the sunshine, or like the sunshine in someone's life, it's a very special feeling.
0: A very special feeling indeed, and millions of people have agreed, because that song went all the way to number one back in May of 1973. In the Countdown America spotlight, here is Stevie Wonder, and "You Are the Sunshine of My Life."

Stevie Wonder and his number one hit of 1973, You Are the Sunshine of My Life. I'm Dick Clark, and coming up next, some pop stars head out for the rodeo.

Dick Clark, and we've got the biggest names in music here. Now, when it comes to names, here's a band with one of the more unusual ones around these days, and you ask, why did they come up with it? Well, they were looking for something that would be as weird as this unlikely trio, two men and their trusty tape recorder, Winston. So they went through some of their song titles, and lo and behold, there was the name they were looking for, and they took it as their very own. We know them now as Orchestral Maneuvers in the Dark. And they're on the countdown this weekend at number 32. This is OMD and...

OMD and So In Love slipping 8 places this weekend to number 32. Now, when this band isn't recording or touring, a couple of members are enemies, that is, on the tennis courts. That's right. Jimmy Jameson is the top athlete of the band, but fellow member Frank Sullivan just took some lessons, so now they're rivals on the courts, and as far as the countdown goes, they're partners along with Jim Peterick and Mark Rubre and Stephen Ellis, also known as Survivor, shooting 6 places up to number 31. This is Burning Heart.

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0: 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This hour is brought to you in part by Nestle's Hot Cocoa. Coming in at number 30 this weekend, here's Bryan Adams and One Night Love Affair.

That's Bryan Adams and One Night Love Affair, dropping 10 places to number 30. Now, as far as we know, this next singer is the first one to have started out as a cover girl before making a stab at the music business. That's right. Her face has been on covers of a lot of big fashion magazines, and rightfully so. She's a very beautiful lady, but of late her voice has been all over the radio. Landing at number 29 this weekend, here is our former cover girl, Whitney Houston, and Saving All My Love For You.

0: Cowan falls 8 spots to number 29 this weekend. Whitney Houston and Saving All My Love for You. I'm Dick Clark, and coming up next, little Cajun music influence.
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3: What was the backup band at the garden party? Now, I need a specific answer here, and I have a feeling I almost know what I'm going to get. It's understandable, and I know why, but that's okay. We'll just listen, all right? All right, let's go to the Record Pig hotline, find out what we have, and give away some prizes here. Hi, WNBC, your name?
4: Yeah, hi, this is Bob from Levittown.
3: Hey, Bobby, what's going on?
4: I'm working hard tonight, burning the midnight oil along with you.
3: I understand.
4: Okay, the answer you're looking for is the Stone Canyon Band.
3: That is not correct.
4: Not correct, huh?
3: Nope. WNBC, who's this?
5: Yo, Jay, this is Richard Ringwood.
3: All right.
5: All right, how about the Stone Canyon Band?
3: No, it wasn't. WNBC. Hi, who's this? WNBC, who's this?
6: Yeah, hi, this is Ed from Medicine.
3: Okay, is there something wrong with this telephone or something?
7: Oh, wow.
3: No, I guess not. Hello?
6: Yes.
3: Yeah, all right, what's the deal?
6: Yeah, the answer to the quiz. Was that the Stone Canyon Band?
3: No, it's not. Thank you.
6: Okay.
3: WNBC, who are you?
8: I'm Dan.
3: Hi, Dan, where are you from?
8: I'm calling from Toronto.
3: Okay, give me your answer.
8: My answer is Bobby Comstock and his all-star band.
3: That's right, yes! Woo! Yeah, and you see, everybody was saying the Stone Canyon Band, which was Rick Nelson's backup band, but the backup band for the entire Richard Nader show at the Madison Square Garden was Bobby Comstock and his all-star band. Where'd you get that?
8: I have the poster right in front of me.
3: Do you really? That's excellent. You know, Chuck Berry was on a bill that night, Bobby Rydell, Bo Diddley, Shirelles, Coasters, Gary U.S. Bonds, and special added attraction was Rick Nelson and a Stone Canyon band.
8: That's right.
3: Very cool, and you're exactly what I was looking for on this one, and I thank you very much. Now, you're going to be able to use this air show stuff for, in New York State?
8: I mean, yeah, obviously, as a matter of fact, I got relatives in Staten Island.
3: We'll send it to them. Okay, that's great. I will send you a WNBC t-shirt, a Time Machine keychain as well. Let me hear you oink like a Canadian bacon.
8: All right, we'll do it in a WNBC style.
9: Congratulations. You're a Time Machine record pig.
3: WNBC. Hats off to our Canadian friends tonight. 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
0: Oh, yeah, they're going on all afternoon. 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
1: We're playing today's hottest hits, wall-to-wall sunshine, and there is absolutely no clouds in the sky. 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

0: colorful G98 bumper sticker at any J.B. Robinson jewelry store. It's over now. Buy Skaggs G98 115 with Terry Patrick. And I can't believe it, man. I think spring has had a relapse. One day away from the Indians opener, and it snowed today. If I had my choice, I'd shuck it all and head to the coast for some sand surf and California girls. Here's the Beach Boys at G98. G98 with Terry Patrick playing off the jam lines for Shake It Heights. 5780 G98. Here's the OJs. G98 Cleveland weather is clearing and cold with a hard freeze tonight. Overnight low 24. Tomorrow sunny and continued cold. Tomorrow's high 49. And right now in the Lakefront City, we have clear skies and 31 degrees at G98.
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2: 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We play him as you call him at 682-9508. Let's get together right now on our boss lines. Oh, yeah, 1 hour on the area. Turned on yet? Oh, yeah. Grassroots walking through the country, tippy-toeing through the tulips, dancing through the dahlias. 104 from Boss Radio. CKLG plays much more music. This song is the biggest one of all. The Norman Greenbaum at 117 at Spirit in the Sky. 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And tomorrow, John Edwards, CKLG Contemporary Sports, stands by.
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2: 125 from Bobby Vinton. It's My Elusive Dreams at 51 degrees in Vancouver. I bring you Elvis Presley from the Boss 30. It's Kentucky Rain.

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0: More hit music. That's new music from the Bay City Roars called Rock and Roll Love Letters. It's 10:47, Mike Green making music mean more.
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2: Hello, Mary Lou.
3: Ricky Nelson.
2: Goodbye, heart.
3: And some original tracks stolen from the studio, wherever it was done. After I wrote this, I was doing promotion on my record, whichever one it was out at the time. I was in Philadelphia, and I was in the promotion man's car, and we were switching stations, and it's the first time I ever heard, I didn't know it was recorded by Rick Nelson. And bingo, there it was. And it's one of those things where when you write a song, even if you don't have anybody in mind, probably just people that you wouldn't have in mind. I never thought in a million years Rick Nelson would ever record this song. But I love the song. I love the way he did it, which is very much, he followed the demo very, very closely. But the thing that really made the record to me was the Burton guitar solo. That was just tremendous. I met Burton about 4 years ago, sitting at the pool, a pool top in Sydney, Australia. There he is now. Tremendous. Very innovative for the time when he did it. And there he was reading a Wall Street Journal, laying on a lounge chair. I didn't know it was him, and he didn't know it was me. And all of a sudden over the intercom said, telephone call for Mr. James Burton. And I had to wait to see which one got up. And when he got up, I went over and introduced myself, and we had a good long talk.
4: Sure. Of course, a lot of the Ricky Nelson songs were successful, not because Ricky was a strong singer or that he was even exposed on TV, but the songs were of quality, such as this one from you, and the musicianship of James Burton, just incredible. Of course, that's why Elvis chose him to play with him years later.
3: Tremendous players all the way around, and I think that Ozzy Nelson had a lot to do with that, making sure that everything was of a quality standard. This still sounds good. Sing it, Rick.
2: So hello, Mary Lou, goodbye, heart.
3: Little guitar lick on the end.
2: Yes, hello, Mary Lou, goodbye, heart.
3: You ready, James? Here it comes. Thank you.
5: Ladies and gentlemen, it is 3:05 p.m., Thursday, February 1st, 1968. 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
7: 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It's a record high today, 56 degrees out there. We got some big surprises for you. Hang on, baby.
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7: Hey, it's 9 minutes after 3, WKYC, power time. It's gonna be a nice day. Hang in out there. Tommy Boyce and Bobby Hart singing for you, baby.
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11: Randy, it's done by Looking Glass, and it's been a long time summertime hit on WFIL. 10:22 with Jim O'Brien. The prize patrol is on the street, checking in very shortly.
12: WFIL.
11: And Herb Weiss quick tells me we've got a winner. Way to go, partner. Motown Magic, Jackson 5, looking through the windows. Jim O'Brien digs that ditty. It's 10:28 on WFIL with the nonstop music and some clouds, but a lot of sunshine and 74 degrees. Congratulations, Pat Ryan and Janice Bosky. A couple of prize patrol winners over there in South Jersey. Way to go, group. And as long as we're rock and rolling,

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3: Of course, you know what I love to do? I love to go to record stores and look through all the cool record bins. Try to find those lost 45s that deserve that second chance like this one.

Got a pretty good feeling from where this particular group is from, called Detroit Soul. Yes, a tune called All of My Life. What a beautiful day. 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I think I'll call up my girl Lorinda, ask her if she wants to take a walk in the park. Yes, I know she likes to go for a ride. 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

0: Mr. Billy Stewart out of Washington, D.C. Sitting in the park. Sounds like a great idea.
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Well, that's a 45 that if you take the charts going back to February 16th, 1963, yes, right around this time, turn the charts upside down, that would be the number one record because it was number 100 for 1 week and 1 week only. Roulette 45, Joey D. Joey D and Baby, You're Driving Me Crazy. Of course, Day of the Rave is already crazy.

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Out of Saginaw, Michigan, originally released on the Pa Go Go record label. Requested Mark and Mysterious, 96 Tears. This next record should have been blasting out of your stereo in the fall of 66. A band out of Newark, New Jersey, Richard and the Young Lions on the Philips record label. Yes, only 1 week in the top 100, but a top 5 record for yours truly. Open up your...

0: boys from Newark, New Jersey deserve to have a top five record nationally, top five in many regional markets. Richard and the Young Lions and Open Up Your Door. I want to see Tommy James and the Shondells cover that record or some garage band. I really do think that could be a hit record today somewhere. Definitely right here on Day the Rays Relics Rarity Show, because I was shaking the walls in the No Static Attic with that song. I love that record.
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4: Like, it's weird to whisper in general. Think about it. Unless you're trying to be sexy, you're telling a secret, or being racist, you should not be whispering. It's weird. Like, homeless people know to project. Come on, man. Let me get a dollar. Trying to borrow a dollar. You never see a homeless person just walk up to you. Let me get a dollar. I want to borrow a dollar so bad. I want to borrow. Mama say, mama say, mama say. Here's a dollar, sir. I don't know why. I don't know why he did Michael Jackson lyrics. You know what Michael Jackson's saying in that song? He's saying, I'ma say it one more time, I'm not gonna stop. I'ma say it one more time, I'm not gonna stop. That's what he's saying. Someone ruined it for me. I'm ruining it for everybody, all right? I was mad too. I was like, what? But all of y'all for years, mama say, mama stop. Mama say. Those aren't words, bro. No one said that in life. Keep on playing, I'm gonna mock you, sir. That's not a thing. People just believe anything they hear, man. Someone told me it was African. I was like, all right, mama say, mama say. I just went along with it. And I was like, look at me, I'm bilingual. Mama say, mama, I just went along with it. That's not true. People believe anything they hear. And I know that for a fact, because some of y'all believe me just now. And I lied. I made that up, man. I lied. Yeah, I lied. I lie all the time. I'm not even black. Check it out.
5: 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Indianapolis weather continued cloudy. Chance of light snow happening by tomorrow afternoon. A winter storm watch in effect for Tuesday.

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1: 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And Barry Manilow's Weekend in New England. I spent my weekend.

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5: 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This is Tyrannosaurus Rex from the album Slider. 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
6: Wednesday weather.
5: Here we go with this one again. Cross-eyed weather fairy. And a super mean Edie Keene weather machine. Patent pending. Today's gonna be partly cloudy through Friday. We got a slight chance of some afternoon or evening thunder showers. Oh, it ain't rained in a while. About 12 hours. Low tonight gonna be around 68. High tomorrow gonna be in the 90s. Right now at the Pony Farm, according to my electric temp, electrical type thermometer, I have 76 degrees at 41. Now spread the raspberries. They don't know my thermometer though. They're on my earphones. Gonna go on.
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5: Sammy who? What is she doing? What's she doing here? What's bad at her anyway? It's gallery.
9: There is nothing wrong with your television set. Do not attempt to adjust the picture. We are controlling transmission. If we wish to make it louder, we will bring up the volume. If we wish to make it softer, we will tune it to a whisper. We will control the horizontal. We will control the vertical. We can roll the image. Make it flutter. We can change the focus to a soft blur or sharpen it to crystal clarity. Over this station, we will bring you the awe and mystery of modern science, which reaches from the inner mind to the outer limits.

0: Well, it's going to be a lousy day already. Holy jeez. My pants are stuck in the crack of my behind. Ain't that embarrassing? Holy jeez. I one time had to speak in front of a large group of people. I didn't realize my pants were stuck in the crack of my behind. Wasn't no tactful way to get them out of there. You know, I figured people are going to notice me. But luckily, things worked out for the best. Yeah, I broke wind and they shot right out.
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